0: Buzzcocks with Breakdown from their initial EP Spiral Scratch, the only recording featuring Howard Devoto as the vocalist at the time before he left to form Magazine, and for me, by far my favorite lineup of the Buzzcocks. Sex Pistols before that with Anarchy in the UK, a massive hit over there, but no airplay here, their first single. And the actual first punk single released in the UK before that, New Rose from The Damned. The Runaways with You Drive Me Wild, featuring Joan Jett on vocals from their self-titled debut. The Saints opened that set from 1976 with I'm Stranded, the title track from their fantastic recording. Stay with us for more from 1976. In the next set, some classic reggae. Let's
1: go! 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
0: Welcome back to Sonic Spectrum here on 90.9 The Bridge. I'm Robert Moore. Sticking with our 1976 theme, we'll go now to a style of music that was a huge influence on the London punk scene in the 1970s, ska and reggae. A lot of the young punks in London would hang out at the Jamaican clubs, especially The Clash, who would end up incorporating that sound into their music and influence a slew of other bands over the years. This is also at the time where ska and reggae was becoming internationally popular, much of that due to the Wailers and ex-Wailers, like Peter Tosh and Bunny Wailer, who we'll hear in this set. But we'll kick it off with a tune that had a huge impact on The Clash, one of my favorite reggae tunes of all time, Junior Mervin with Police and Thieves.

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0: Bunny Wailer with Armageddon from his solo debut, Blackheart Man. Bob Marley and the Wailers before that with War from their great record, Rastaman Vibration. Peter Tosh with the original Jamaican mix of Legalize It. And Junior Mervin opened the set with Police and Thieves. After the break, more from 1976, we'll hear from Sparks and Kraftwerk. Stay with us.
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0: It's Sonic Spectrum on 90.9 The Bridge. I'm Robert Moore. Tonight, the other 1976 tracks I wish I had heard on the radio at that time. We'll open the set with a legend who changed the sound of bass playing as a member of James Brown's band and Parliament Funkadelic. Bootsy Collins with his debut side project, Bootsy's Rubber Band, and the tune, I'd Rather Be With You.

My favorite jazz record from 1976, featuring Don Cherry, Dewey Redman, Charlie Hayden, and Eddie Blackwell. The tune Handwoven from the album Old and New Dreams, some top shelf New York City street jazz. A West Africa classic, Osibisa with the tune Oja Awake from their album Sunshine Day. The group was a Ghanaian Afro-rock band formed in London, and their music is a fusion of Afro and Caribbean music. Bootsy Collins opened the set with I'd Rather Be With You. And that's about it for this edition of Sonic Spectrum. I hope you've enjoyed it. You can check out our playlists and listen to past programs at bridge909.org. We'll close the show with a great track from German experimentalist Can. I'm Robert Moore. Have a great weekend.

0: 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We love music. 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
1: Chalupa shot block, and she finally gets it! Chalupa finally gets the goal on the fourth shot attempt for Kansas City.
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4: It's a warm Saturday night in Space City. The KC Current have traveled south to Texas to take on the Houston Dash. Alongside Doug McLaughlin, I'm Eric Bergrud. We've got all your action here on 90.9 The Bridge. This Saturday evening is the 9-7-2 KC Current, currently fifth place in the NWSL standings. Take on the Houston Dash, 5-8-4 overall record, 13th place. Doug McLaughlin, Kansas City's been exceptional at home, as you would expect all year, 7-0-2. A little bit challenged this year, 2-7 road record. What is the result that they need as they head into an environment with what I would think would be a desperate team needing points to move up into a playoff position?
5: Yeah, I'm sure Coach Armas is looking for a win. It's 3 points every game he steps out there, but it's going to be a difficult environment because the Dash is extremely good at home. Majority of their points, in fact, I think probably about 15 out of their 19 points are from home. So it's an environment they're going to go into. It's going to be a tough environment. They're going to be intense. They're going to be in the face. The crowd's going to be into it. So it's not going to be an easy challenge, I can tell you that.
4: It was a big week off the field for the Current. They unveiled Current Studios, and then Mr. Ted Lasso, season 4, episode 1, all KC Love Fest, all KC Current Love Fest. And so it's been a great week for Kansas City off the field. Now it's time to get that result on the field. So what was interesting, Doug, is in his media availability on Thursday, Coach Armas was a little bit, you know, coy in terms of what to expect. He very much is focused on scoring in the box. And what was interesting is he diagrams how they want to break down teams. Their goals come from inside the penalty box, which is a little different than what you see from other NWSL teams.
5: Yeah, it's actually amazing. When I saw that, I was like, wow, that's incredible. I mean, every single goal inside the penalty box. So obviously, if I was him, I'd be getting that ball in the box because that's where the success comes from. I'm sure eventually they're going to get some from outside the box. But yeah, it seems like getting the ball in the box gives them the best chance to score, as it would with any team. But yeah, I was shocked to see that. That's an amazing stat.
4: No Temwa Chawinga again tonight. She has a big match tomorrow. Her Malawian national team taking on Ghana in the quarterfinals of WAFCON, and so she has an opportunity to help make history for her national team. Coach Armas mentioned to us on Thursday how the team supports its players as they go on international duty. How does that change, though, the chemistry of the lineup? You have a combination of players going internationally, Doug, as well as injuries. What do they do to sustain momentum, especially as they've made adjustments in the lineup?
5: Well, it's not easy, but as Coach Armas said, it's actually a good thing, and he is enjoying it, I think, in a way. Obviously, he would love Chawinga out there and Cooper and others out there, but he's given opportunities now to other players that at the end of the season just improves the depth of the squad. And if somebody does get injured at the end of the season now, well, these guys are used to playing with injuries, so it's a good thing in a way and pretty successful so far.
4: A couple of the points he stressed when he talked to us on Thursday, the importance of tempo and verticality, and he praised Haley Hopkins, who not only has been scoring goals, but doing a great job pressing. He also mentioned, and I quoted him here, that football revolves around intensity and energy. And so you'll have a team that wants to play with full intensity, with the acknowledgement that Houston's a very difficult environment. We've already been told they're going to take 3-minute hydration breaks in the 30th and 75th minute, more or less. How do you balance that, Doug, in terms of a humid environment, wanting to press, but also recognizing the elements might make that challenge.

0: challenging.
1: Yeah, it will be challenging, this humidity, but they'll have times in the game where they'll probably high press, and then there'll be times when they sit back in a lower block and press from maybe two-thirds out or maybe from the halfway line. So there'll be adjustments made throughout the game, and he's very good at doing this.
2: Very good. Well, it looks like we are getting ready to start here in Houston. The current are going to be going right to left on your 90.9 dial and kickoff. It's becoming cliche, I guess, to go put the ball into the corner and press a little bit. Kansas City will try to come out of the press, bringing it wide right, looking to create space. And something Coach Armas had mentioned is he wanted to put more players on the right side of the field to create 2-versus-1 advantages against Houston's defense, to give them something to think about. So look for players to rotate as we get through the match.
1: Yeah,
2: throwing currently.
1: I think he said he wanted to create uncertainty for the opposition and make it difficult for them to figure out what the current was doing.
2: Counterattack. Haley Hopkins here looking to bring it in the box. Goes wide. Can they keep it in play? Yes. Opportunity for Kansas City through one player. Center in the box. Once again, they try to score from inside the box, and it goes wide. Ball's going to send it wide. Once again, they're going to look to go out wide. Good ball movement from Kansas City moving in. Ball headed towards the middle. Taken by Kansas City. Shot wide. No problem there for goalkeeper Jane Campbell. What'd you see in that sequence, Doug?
1: Well, yeah, a few balls into the box early, and then Labonte is having a word with the referees. He swears that that took a deflection. It was still close to the goal. Good effort from outside the box, which is, we just talked about, a little uncommon to score from those distances, but a good effort, and she swears it took a deflection.
2: What are your thoughts on short goal kicks as Kansas City presses a little bit, and Houston looks to break the press. They're wearing their black alternate kits going left to right on your 90.9 dial here.
1: Yeah, everybody's doing it nowadays. And
2: good first step there by Marissa Jordan to get off the line and get that ball.
1: Yeah, you'll see her roll it out too, probably to feet. It's a way the game's played now. It's played out the back. And the overloading situations to break down the press. And once you break down that press, you create opportunities up front. But sometimes it's a little risky too.
2: Haley Hopkins checked back for that. Could not control ball in the air. This is Avery Patterson. Both Coach Armas and Izzy Rodriguez pointed out that Avery Patterson was the player to watch. Comes from the back, but she can get into the offense pretty quickly. This is Paige Nielsen going just over midway line. Back to the aforementioned Avery Patterson. Danielle Colaprico back to Paige Nielsen, and she'll look to set the ball into the Kansas City third. It is cleared out of play. Coach Armas gets one hand on it, throwing for Avery Patterson and the Houston Dash. Danielle Colaprico back to Leah Klenke. This is Alicia Chapman out wide, and she will send it back to Leah Klenke. Her center back mate, Paige Nielsen, will send it near side. This is Danielle Colaprico playing the six, dropping back. We were told this was going to be a 4-4-2 lineup. We'll see if that winds up being a 4-4-2 for Houston.
1: Well,
2: Doug.
1: It looks like they're playing out the back from a three, but they do have the option to have the fullbacks pulling out wide to offer a four, but it looks predominantly they're coming out at the back with three.
2: Elizabeth Ball got a foot on that. Ball is going to roll back to goalkeeper Marissa Jordan. This is her seventh start of the season. 2-2-2 record. Good news for current fans. Lorena made the trip. Interestingly enough, the current have dressed three goalkeepers in they're 18, and here they are on the break. Opportunity in the middle. Pass put out of play. This will be a first corner kick of the match for the current. Good ball movement, good transition game, Doug.
1: Yeah, they've got Amelia White into the plays often. That's about a third time she's actually been played down that right channel, and she's getting in behind the fullback every
2: really
1: time.
2: Good entry pass. She decided, am I going to shoot? Am I going to pass? She decided to pass. This will be a first corner kick. And it looks like this will be an in-swinger. Corey Bethune, named to the July Best XI for NWSL. This is her 50th regular season start, and they will go short on

0: the corner kick. Once again, looking for opportunities to get good matchups here. Ball sent high into the box. It is going to be easily cleared out by Houston. Good job by Casey Curran to try to keep it in play. Haley Hopkins passed one defender, looks to cross it in the middle, cleared out by Houston. Kansas City, that's Robinson, will send it short to Labana. Near side, once again to Hopkins. Good one-touch soccer. Excuse me, this is Hopkins here. Pass in the center, shot! Trickled in off the feet of Leah Klenke. Good ball movement there, yeah, Doug McLaughlin.
1: They've started off real well. They're moving the ball quickly, and they're finding the ball to get in between gaps. There, it's a beautiful flick there, and probably should have done a little bit better. Maybe should have taken that with her left foot. It would have been naturally on her left, but she decided to lose.
0: Outside of her right foot is what it looked like.
1: Yeah, she probably should have struck that with her left foot and probably would have found the back of the net.
0: Here comes Casey Curran again, pressing with numbers. One touch. Once again, White dispossessed. It looks like Houston will try to come up the far side. Good job defensively by Katie Scott. Just holding on there, and Kansas City will come in the other direction. Casey Curran, more of the action in the first 6 minutes of this half. They're going to slow it down just a bit and move the ball from right to left. This is ball sending it back right. Once again, it looks like they're trying to get White in space. Dispossessed by Houston, and they'll come the other way. Once again, Houston going left to right on your 90.9 dial, wearing black top short socks. Current wearing their iconic teal uniforms, all teal top shorts and socks. Warm day or warm evening in Houston. Once again, they have told us there's going to be 3 minute hydration breaks in both hats. Kansas City could not clear it. They will go wide. Avery Patterson likes to get involved in the play. A little bit of miscommunication with her striker. Ball goes over a touchline. This is going to be a goal kick for the KC Current. KC, 7-0-2 at home. That's pretty impressive. 23 points. 2-7-0 on the road. That's 6 points. That's not what you would expect of this team, Doug McLaughlin.
1: No, but the positive is this. Out of the last six games, they've had three on the road, and they've been in every single game. And they've had opportunities to win and get points from it. They've just not executed and been a little bit unlucky, although Chris Armas does not like to use that word. But they've had opportunities to win all those games.
0: Casey Curran flagged they were offside. First offside call of this match. And this will be, once again, Leah Klenke on the near side or her side of midfield. Looks like... Not exactly sure what's going on. Delay in play. We're almost at the 8 minute mark. She is holding the ball and we are waiting for her to get started here. Black kits with a little purple design in there. Very easy to read those white numbers on black kits there, Doug.
1: Yeah, not so much the orange jerseys, as I found out this week.
0: Not so much.
1: Spotting those numbers is not easy. This one, a lot easier.
0: This is Chapman up the far side, intercepted, kept in play by Kansas City. Once again, Houston will look to retain possession. Kansas City gets the ball back. Hopkins is just a force there as she checks back. So big compared to other players. Scored 5 goals already this season and does what you like to see from strikers. She comes back and plays defense. Not every striker likes to do that.
1: Yeah, she works hard. I think Chris said she loves pressing and she loves working hard. And you can't beat a center forward who actually wants to defend. It just helps everybody behind you, and she's one of those. Like you said, the intensity that she puts in a game is fantastic.
0: Ball too far for Colaprico, and Casey Current will look to counter. Once again, Hopkins looking to get into space. Good short movement here. Dabinia holding the play up. Ball is deflected off of Klenke. She will

0: keep it in play.
1: Yeah, I think she was better maybe just to come back and keep possession there, because it was two against like five or six. So she probably should have turned around, come back, kept possession, knocked it around like they've been doing, and start again, basically.
0: Goal kick here for captain Jane Campbell. This is her 17th start of the season for the Houston Dash. Kat Rader checking back for that. And Houston will look to advance. Good overlap coming on the near side. This is Kaya Harper checking into the middle. Good turn there from Kate Fossey. Ball put out of play for a goal kick. What's interesting, I'm trying to track their players. They've made several changes from the roster that lost to Gotham City last week. Fossey playing up front with Kat Rader, at least on the lineup that we received, but I'm not sure it's exactly a 4-4-2, Doug.
1: No, it looks like it's interchanging, but you know, defending here, it's in a 4-4-2 situation right now. But yeah, that turns into like a 4-5-1, and then they build back from the 3, so it goes to a 3-5-2. So they're forever fluid in the formation, and it's changing, you know, when they have the ball, when they don't have the ball, and that's both teams too, really.
0: Long goal kick from Casey Curran. Both teams are deciding, do we go short on our goal kicks or do we go long? This is Jane Campbell playing a little sweeper keeper here for the Houston Dash. 11 minutes past, still no score here. You're listening to Casey Curran Soccer on 90.9 The Bridge. Haley Hopkins looking to get into space, and she checks back, looking for a passing partner. She'll drop it all the way back to Robinson, hits it square to Elizabeth Ball, looking to go wide to Katie Scott. Three starters from Penn State on the right side of the field for the KC Current. Amelia White sent it into space. Ball's cleared out, but kept back in by Elizabeth Ball. Casey looking to challenge Houston defensively, and there's a ton of space out left here. We'll see if Casey works its way around. Ball is put just in the nick of the time over the touchline. This is going to be a throw-in for the KC Current.
1: There's a nice little ball in there by Izzy Rodriguez into the box. Clean. One in the air by Hopkins, almost dropped to the foot of White, I believe.
0: Yep, and cleaned out by Alicia Chapman. Good look at Izzy Rodriguez. She spoke with media on Thursday. Had a lot to say about her time in Kansas City. Has bought a house recently. Was excited about the Ted Lasso appearance here in town. And she absolutely spoke in great terms about Avery Patterson as a rising star for the Houston Dash. Little press here from the KC Current, and it looks like it came to fruition. Ball was too far for Patterson, and KC will win it. On a warm night, KC still wants to press, Doug?
1: Yeah, absolutely. I mean, they do what they do, and that's what they do. They press. So if there's an opportunity for those top two to go put pressure on the fullbacks, absolutely. You asked earlier, you know, do you like this playing out the back? Well, you just had two instances. One where they got out of the back and created opportunity, and then this one where they couldn't get out the back, and now they're stuck in the final third defending here at the top of the box.
0: Good movement for Davinia. Can she score? Over the net. Good give and go there for the KC Current. Dabinia kind of looked like she tried to toe poke it over goalkeeper Jane Campbell.
1: Yeah, you feel like it's coming here with the KC Current. They're creating opportunities. The biggest thing they've got to do, especially on the road, is execute. Because in, like I said, the last three games away, they've been in games, but they've not finished their opportunities. That's a golden opportunity that probably should be in the back of net and could solve a lot of problems if it goes in.
0: Give and go with Croy Bethune. Croy Bethune has been playing terrifically. Once again, named to the best XI for the NWSL. She had a terrific month in July. Battle for the ball in the midfield. And here come Houston Dash the other way. Dispossessed, though, Izzy Rodriguez will just turn it around, sends it back to Robinson, who will kick it back to her goalkeeper, Marissa Jordan. Once again, Lorena on the bench. She made the trip. That is good news for Current fans. Hearing good news about

0: One Michelle Cooper, who did not make the trip, but would not be surprised to see her in the 18 next weekend at Gotham City. Hopkins checks back for it, is looking to go diagonal, but nobody there except for goalkeeper Jane Campbell.
1: Yeah, it was a nice idea. Just the ball did not go where she meant to put it. If it would have gone out wide, White would have been in there, but she just mishit the ball through that.
0: Raider check back. Once again, Avery Patterson looking to get into the offense here. Hits it wide. Ball sent in the middle. Shot not there. It's going to be a goal kick for Kansas City. Good ball movement from Houston. Ultimately, shot put over the bar. Doug.
1: Yeah, that's the second opportunity they've had. So they're going to create opportunities. That's why the KC Currents got to take advantage of the chances they have. Great play by Patterson to lay that wide. And then she gets the opportunity top of the box. She slams it. That's not too far wide.
0: Take a look at our replay here. Layoff pass. Good power on that shot, but just was going to go over the bar every single time. And we mentioned that Kansas City had most of the action, most of the possession early on. Houston getting their opportunities as well. Casey looks to go through the middle. Izzy Rodriguez calling for the ball on the far side. Nobody sees her, and it looks like Casey will bring the ball back through. Scott. Houston dropping numbers here. Casey looking to get somebody in front of goalkeeper Jane Campbell, who will collect the cross. 16 minutes elapsed, still no score.
1: Houston's dropping deep defensively, and they're leaving gaps in between those little midfield pockets that the KC Current are finding, and with their quick combinations are creating opportunities, just haven't found that final pass or that final finish yet.
0: Once again, KC pressing. They don't want to give Houston a free ride outside of the back. And as you mentioned earlier, Doug, KC has been effective on the press early here in the first half. Houston's going to look to come the other way. Ball put into space, but nobody there except for goalkeeper Marissa Jordan.
1: Yeah, Kansas City has been successful all year with the press and the counter press and have created opportunities in all games from that. And so, like I said, they're going to do what they do. They're not going to change tonight. So anytime they can press or counter press, they'll be in there to do that, to create those opportunities. And again, it just comes down to the execution.
0: Croy Bethune looked to play the ball to herself. It went out of play for a Houston throw-in, and Houston subsequently gives it up. This is going to be a Kansas City throw-in on the far touch line. Once again, Katie Scott, one of the three starters who played collegiately at Penn State. This is Bethune. She is fouled. Free kick for Kansas City on their side of midfield. They'll look to play it quickly. This is Izzy Rodriguez back to Robinson, who will hold it. Sends it square to Elizabeth Ball, looking to find space and switching early on in this match. And ball sent up in the air. Leah Klenke heads it out over the touchline. This will be a throw-in for Kansas City, about 30 yards away from goal. Bethune will send it short to Lola Bonta. Labana has a few options to her left. Izzy Rodriguez being the second one. She has Dabinia, who has checked out wide here. Dabinia holds the ball. Dabinia looking to play it back to Rodriguez, who will send it back to Robinson, square to Ball, and they look to move the ball back to the left side. This is Robinson carrying it over the midfield line, near side of Dabinia in space. Looking to get Hopkins off the side of her right foot. Hopkins will check back. Hopkins drops it for Izzy Rodriguez, who will drop it once again to Robinson. Will look to ball back to Robinson, and Houston is sitting deeper, as you said, Doug.
1: Yeah, they're sitting in a deep box. And this is a good play by the Current, because they could force it in and turn over possession, but they're being patient. They're moving the ball around, waiting for the gaps, waiting for the times that they can get in those half spaces and break them down. Then a loose ball there from Katie Scott out of bounds. But yeah, they're going to have to be patient, because in that low block, it's going to take time of moving the ball around, waiting for the opportunities to open up, and then that final pass is what's going to be needed.
0: Corey Bethune against three defenders.

0: Here's good run here from Rodriguez. She'll hold it, hold it, hold it, looking to take on her defender, which is Patterson. Good play by Patterson to put the ball out. This will be a throw-in very deep near the corner flag for Kansas City on the far left side of the field. See if Kansas City brings in numbers. They go quick.
1: Is that a goal? It might be a goal. I'm not sure.
0: The camera came late, and it's hard to know whether the whistle had even started. And
1: referee saying you go on my whistle, but on a throw-in, you don't go on her whistle. So something must have occurred before the throw-in to stop play here.
0: Looks like we will try this again. Kansas City, injured player on the field is what happened. And so the referee had held play. Injured player walks off the field, and we're going to do this again. Casey thought they walked in and scored a goal.
1: Yeah, it'd be interesting. Yeah,
0: the whole time was going to the injured player. And so Casey thought they had scored. The referee had other thoughts. So this will be referee's going to hold play here.
1: Yeah, just to explain that. It's, you know, the referee did stop play. But the Casey Current took a quick throw in, took advantage of what they thought was still in play, and then tapped the ball in. It would have been a strange goal because Houston basically stopped.
0: Linda Allmark looking. She looked like she got popped on her nose, and so the Houston training staff taking a look at her. So Houston playing a player short right now. Taking another look on the replay here. The referee was jogging in Olmark's direction the whole time, and she is in a bit of pain on her nose.
1: That would be a shame for Houston for her to go out. She's been busy last four games. I think she's got 2 goals, 2 assists, actually in the last 2 games. So maybe she's just going around out to get a little bit of treatment, but she looks in a lot of pain there. Head in hand suggests that maybe that might be the end of her game tonight.
0: We have not seen any indication that there would be a substitution yet. We'll absolutely let you know. Play has resumed. This is Elizabeth Ball back to Robinson. We'll dribble it towards Houston's defense. Touch from Dabinia, not exactly what she wanted. Ball is put out of play, and this will be another throw-in for the KC Current.
1: Yeah. Usually when you go on the road, it's usually the other way around where the team on the road is playing a low block and defending. But you've got Kansas City on the road here, and they're on the offense, on the front foot, and they're playing against a very low block from Houston Dash here. So they're going to have to be patient, move the ball around, and wait for those opportunities to arise.
0: Looks like we are going to get a substitution here. Next stoppage of play. Meantime, Kansas City dispossesses Houston. Katie Scott making an overlapping run here. There's opportunities in the middle. Ball is just put in the center of Houston's defense, and they will look to counter the other way. Dispossessed. Ball's too long. Robinson cleans that up. Sends it to Ball, who sends it out wide. To Scott, gets the ball back, and she will move the other direction. Scott to Ball. Ball to Robinson. Robinson near side. Izzy Rodriguez, who will pass it to Robinson. Once again, the defensive line. Ball moves to Ball, to Scott, and she'll look to carry it over the midfield line. 23 minutes elapsed, still 0-0. 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KC will be flagged for offside. And we'll see if we get the substitution here. We definitely see that Olmark is coming off. Checking in is going to be number 12. Kiki Van Zanten. So it's an early sub, something you don't want to do, Doug. First half subs.
1: Yeah, not really, especially when Olmark's been good in the last few games. A rookie in the league and doing really well. But they're bringing in Zanten, and Zanten is, you know, a player of experience, and she's also been very good. I was surprised she wasn't in the lineup

0: tonight. So it's not a bad swap, believe me, but it's not good for Olmark, who's been very good, like I said, in the last few games. And unfortunately, I think just caught an elbow in the nose accidentally.
1: Did you ever take one of those when you were a player?
0: Many a time.
1: I broke my nose. I broke my nose. I still can't breathe correctly. This is Dabinia. It's another story for another time.
0: This is part of the game.
1: Looking to carry it up the left. She folds it into the center as they look for Haley Hopkins at the top of the box. Izzy Rodriguez calling for the ball. She is out in space looking to take on a defender tucked underneath, and Kansas City will move it to Labonte back to Scott. And they're going to once again try to go out wide. Bethune in space back to Scott. And once again, they'll work it back to their defenders looking to get into space. And maybe an opportunity here for KC into the box. Players in the middle blocked by Houston. Will they clear it? Kept into play by Kansas City. One more time, they look to go short. And cleared out by Leah Klenke, who's been very busy in the back, Doug.
0: Yeah, I think she's going to be having a busy night tonight. Again, current patient, knocking the ball around. It seems like when they get White around the edge, she can get in behind. She's got very good foot skills, good one-on-one player, got good speed, and she's been in behind the back four or five, whatever it is, quite a few times here. And I do think the current's just got to move the ball just a little bit quicker.
1: Looks like they've been trying to get Amelia White into space with Bethune tucked in underneath.
0: It's going to take a little creativity. And Coach Armas talked about this the week. You know, sometimes they're going to have to pull Bethune out wide to pull out the midfielders, Dabinia to pull out. Just the movement of the players just to create space for other people to fill those spaces.
1: KC looking to come right to left. Ball is dispossessed, and Houston will look to go long. Then the ball gets through the defenders. Great job by Ball to cover for Robinson. And good opportunity there for Houston. Dabinia past Patterson. Dabinia is going to dribble. Dabinia looking to get maybe Hopkins in space. Goes diagonally. Opportunity for KC. Shot. Save. Big time save for Jane Campbell. One on the goalkeeper. Good opportunity, once again, looking to get Dabinia with the ball. They have so much space out wide, and it could be a good night for Amelia White.
0: Yeah, it's looking that way, that most of those opportunities are coming in that position. But again, it's easier said than done, but the execution, got to start taking these chances.
1: KC, we talked about them not scoring outside the box. Thought, why not? Shot taken outside the box. No problem here. And on the previous sequence, what a wonderful job by Elizabeth Ball preventing a one-on-the-goalkeeper opportunity for Kate Fassi.
0: Yeah, Fassi is in if she doesn't make that tackle. And this is what the current's got to watch. They're playing in a low block, but when they break or when it's turned over by current, then Houston goes. And they just had an opportunity there to steal a goal there and go one up if it wasn't for the great play of Ball.
1: Patterson looked to get through the KC defense. Kept in by Colaprico, one of the sixes for Houston Dash. This is Kat Rader looking to dribble through. Couple defenders, loose ball, easily collected by Marissa Jordan. Who's had to come in big time this stretch of the season with injury to Lorena, but Lorena has traveled with the team, is in the 18. And it'll be interesting to see who's going to be fit next week. They have a big match coming up against Gotham City. This is Izzy Rodriguez on the near side. We are almost at the 29-minute mark. We're expecting a hydration break at the 30-minute mark. We'll see if that actually happens. Bailey Feist, touch of the ball, goes out of play. This will be a throw-in for Kansas City. Izzy Rodriguez looking for players to get into space. Vice drops back a little bit. Dabinia looks to go long, and Izzy Rodriguez wants to send her. Never reached Dabinia. Izzy Rodriguez will carry it, though. Looking to send one or two players into space. Once again, Amelia White looking to get on the end of a diagonal pass, but never even reached her. And here comes Houston the other way. This is Kat Rader on the near side. Rader

0: against Beist. We'll send it wide for Kaya Harper. Back to Rader, looking to go short in the middle. Pulled back, and Houston will try to go wide to Patterson on the touchline. Patterson into the center. Cleared out. Dabinia. Casey, will they look to break? They're going to try to come near side, way too far for Dabinia. Two players down in the penalty box. Must have been a collision there on that cross. I can see one person is Fosse. I can't see who the other person is, but trainers are coming out.
1: It looks like it's Rader. They must have collided with each other, I think.
0: And those hurt too. We'll see if we get a hydration break here momentarily. As the referee has indicated, hydration break. Players are headed to their respective

0: 0-0, Doug, as we're on hydration break, what are your thoughts on the first 30 minutes from a Casey Current perspective?
1: Well, the Current have dominated possession. I don't know what the percentage is, but they've dominated. But they're finding it difficult. You know, there's times when they'll get pressed, like when the ball was out of bounds for throwing here, Houston's pressing them. They've got to break that press, and if they can break that press, then they're going to have that space in behind the defense. When it's taken a while to build up, then they're facing that low block, and they're facing sometimes six or seven players across the top of the box in between the 18-yard line. So it's going to be sometimes if they can break the press and go early, it's transition. Okay, if they have to beat down the low block, it's going to have to be ball movement, movement off the ball, quicker play. Right now, with the low block, I think they're moving the ball a little bit too slow. It's just got to be quicker decisions. But it's going to be a challenge to break it down. But if they can get that one in, then at some point, Houston then would have to open up a little bit, and that's where you'll create the space. But right now, it's a difficult job to break down, but they've also got to watch for that transition from Houston dash, because when they win it, they're going.
0: Yeah, and we saw them, the one opportunity for Fossey where they're looking to steal a goal, one-on-one opportunities, and it's been interesting to see Avery Patterson immediately try to get into the play from her right back position. And so it's almost like, Doug, lulling Kansas City to bring more players up against the low block and looking for the opportunity to counter, and maybe on a 2-on-1, 3-on-2 opportunity the other way as Casey commits more players forward.
1: Yeah, that's how they must feel. That's where they've got the best opportunity maybe. And, you know, some of it would do with the weather a little bit. You know, it's warm, humid, you know, save those energy. But when that ball is turned over by the Current, they are ready to send players. And you know, they've had a couple of times where they've had numbers going forward against the Current, and Current have defended well and got away with it. But they've just got to be careful. That's why the ball movement and the taking care of the ball is extremely important for the Current.
0: Kansas City will put it in play after the hydration break. Ball's going to trickle back to goalkeeper Jane Campbell, who will play it with her feet. Once again, Leah Klenke getting her name called a lot tonight. She has been busy. Miss connection there. Ball put out of play. This will be a throw-in for KC Current.
1: And you see immediately, as soon as that throw-in for the Current goes, then you're seeing the players sprint back from Houston to get back into that low block situation.
0: Disciplined defensively, and as you said, it's going to take some patience but some creativity and ball movement to unlock that low block.
1: Absolutely.
0: This is Dabinia on the near side looking to go into space. The ball went past one player and Amelia White couldn't clean that up.
1: That was so close. I mean, that if that pass is received by White, she's in. So it's that close. It's, you know, couple of inches, couple of yards, she makes that control, and then they're in to get the opportunity to finish. Here's Bethune.
0: Blocked once again, and how many times has Houston blocked shots in their box? Kansas City, we know they like to bring the ball into the box, score in high possession or high percentage opportunities. Houston countering that with stalwart defense. Jane Campbell gets the ball at her feet, is just going to send it long. Robinson plays it off. Cat Rader, this will be a throw-in for KC. 34 minutes and change elapsed. Still 0-0 here on a warm, humid night in Space City, Houston, Texas. Casey Current started the night in fifth place in NWSL, and Houston Dash in 13th place. So if you're thinking about urgency, we're getting to the point, it's not at the end where you're thinking every game is a playoff decision, but you're, what, you know, 60% of the way through the season right now. You have to start thinking about getting results every single time.
1: Yeah, absolutely. But be honest, Houston is only 4 points out of the playoff hunt. I mean, if they were to steal and get a win here, then they're 1 point away from eighth position.
0: Which would be huge.
1: Oh, massive for them. Casey Current is sitting in fifth, but, you know, with that, the points, they're not 100% safe yet. That's for sure. So, yeah, you need points, and it'd be good for a three-pointer for Casey if they could.
0: Houston finding the ball in space. Good job by Casey's defense to try to clear it. Kept in play by Houston, but they were dispossessed. Dabinia checks back. Always good to see your attackers checking back on defense. And Izzy Rodriguez will hold it up. KC will look to pull

0: split out of the press. Lola Bonta carrying it through a couple defenders. This is Dabinia. Was hoping Hopkins was there, but Hopkins had checked back for the pass, and she'll pressure Leah Klenke. She'll send it back to her goalkeeper and captain, Jane Campbell. Campbell will carry it outside her box on her feet. No pressure yet from Casey, and she will send it near side to Klenke. A little bit of pressure from Haley Hopkins, so she'll send it back to her goalkeeper. Once again, Campbell carrying it out. Casey, a little bit of movement there, Amelia White. And here come the Houston Dash looking to carry it through the midfield. This is Kat Rader, 6 goals on the season. Takes a shot, comfortable save for Marissa Jordan. As a goalkeeper, you like that first one to be a comfortable save.
1: Just a nice height for her, but it was a good strike too. Anywhere, you know, left of a couple yards, and that's possibly in the back of the net, but straight at her, so a good simple save for her to start off the night, yep.
0: Rader has the Houston Dash rookie record, 6 goals by a rookie, and season is far from over yet, so good pickup there for Houston as Kansas City looks to come the other way. Once again, looking for movement. Had Haley Hopkins making a run in the middle, and Labana tried to send her off her head. The ball went out of play.
1: Yeah, it wasn't a bad ball in, but I wanted to see Labonta actually get into the space quicker, and because she had an overload of her and White, could have made it a 2v1, and we've seen how dangerous White's been all night, so I would have loved to seen her charge in there and maybe dish the ball out wide. But in the end, it wasn't a bad ball into the box either.
0: Kat Rader is 6 goals on the season. The all-time rookie record is 11, so that would be league-wide. That is within reach. Houston dispossesses KC, and they'll look to come the other way. This is, once again, Kat Rader. We talked about her quite a bit. Kaya Harper looking to come near side for Fosse. Ball is going to be cleared, but not out of play. Offside flag came up from the near side AR. This will be a free kick for KC. 38 minutes elapsed here in the first half. We will definitely have stoppage time, 3 minutes of hydration. There have been a couple injuries out there, Doug, but it'll ultimately be interesting to see how many minutes the fourth official puts up.
1: Yeah, the game plan for Houston so far is working, and it's been pretty successful. And just, you know, normally when you go on the low block, it's maybe because you don't have as a good team as the opposition, but beware, Houston is a very, very good team. So when they win the ball, they're going to be extremely dangerous, and they've got some players that can hurt you.
0: Mentioned Kat Rader being a good pickup. She is a Duke product. What's interesting is when you're a professional, all your rivals from the college days, you wind up becoming on the same team. So they have a mixture of players from Duke and UNC, which is the historic powerhouse. Once you graduate from college and you become a professional, all those collegiate rivalries, at least in theory, go away. Ball's going to be put out of play. This will be another throw-in for Kansas City. Casey Current on the far touchline. This is Katie Scott looking for Bethune, who let the ball run. Bethune will carry it on her left, and Casey potentially is going to come near side for Dabinia. Dabinia likes getting into space. Dabinia cutting in. Ball was too far for Feist, and Casey will try to press to keep it in, and good job holding it by Houston. Ball kept in play by Amelia White, who had dropped back, and here comes Casey into the penalty area. Shot on goal over the post. Good opportunity there. Casey just playing short touches. That was a good chance, maybe from a weird angle, for Bailey Feist.
1: Yeah, tough angle, but a good opportunity. Maybe she could have cut it across the face of the goal, but it just seems like every situation Amelia White seems to be involved with. So I think she's probably someone that they've got to be looking to all night, because she seems to be on fire. We've just got to get her in a situation where maybe she can get in front of the goal and look for one of those finishes. I think if there's one player that's also going to break him down, it's going to be Croy Bethune. And I've not seen her on the ball enough yet.

0: No foul called there by the referee, and Kansas City will carry it. This Elizabeth Ball looking to go up to Haley Hopkins. Opportunity here once again cleaned up by Leah Klenke in her penalty box. Robinson could not maintain possession, and here comes Houston the other way. Ball is headed into the corner, tracked down there by Kat Rader, who will keep it in play. Robinson defending. This is Harper. Harper with the ball inside the box, pulls it to her right. Rader in space. She takes one touch. Rader will cross it off of Robinson. This will be a corner kick for the Houston Dash.
1: Well, corner kick has been an area that KC Current has not been too strong in, although recently they've done better. So this is important because it's in the 41st minute. The last thing they want to do here is give a goal up just before the halftime break. So they're going to have to be on the toes, take care of phase one, phase two, phase three. Whatever happens, they've got to defend and get that ball cleared.
0: Rader, it looks like there's going to be an outswinger unless she comes short. Took the opportunity to tie her shoe. She will send it into the box. Good movement on that ball. Headed out by Kansas City. Houston tried to put it in play. KC will just clear it into the corner where Rader is standing. Rader will play it short to the defender we've been talking about all day. Leah Klenke, who had come up for the corner kick. And this is Van Zanten, who checked in for the injured Olmark. She has a massive wrap on her right leg. Looks like she just twinged something in that skirmish there, but looks like she's going to be able to walk it off. Another corner kick here for Kat Rader. Just about 43 minutes elapsed, Doug.
1: So they got to get focused again here because they never actually dealt with that. The first one they won, but it came out to the top of the box and they didn't win that one. And now they've got another opportunity. So they have to make sure that the ball gets out of play and finished and not let it play through phases.
0: Not the touch she wanted. KC will look to counter, and they have a 2-on-1 opportunity if they move fast. Kansas City 2-on-1 ball sent. A little much shot blocked. Oh, it's in the net. It's in the net. Goal! KC Current. Dabinha gets a goal. Looked like the ball was put out of play. And Dabinha, with a smile on her face, Kansas City with a counterattack off that corner kick, Doug McLaughlin. You said they needed to get their act together defensively. And what do? They go the other way. It's 1-0.
1: Well, absolutely. So they managed to win the corner kick. And then, of course, the ball falls to Bethune. And that's exactly who you want on the ball. And then, obviously, Dabinha, too. So those two, well, actually, is that White? They combine.
0: It is
1: Dabinha.
0: And yep. Good little cheeky touch.
1: Yeah, good block by the defender. It was so unlucky because, like you said, it looked like it was going over the bar. And it just snuck in there. But, hey, doesn't matter how it goes in. It's a goal for KC Current, and that is right before the half.
0: Couple observations there, Doug. One, another goal from inside the box. But
1: boom. Yep.
0: They were stout defensively on the corner kick. And we had talked about Houston wanting to counter Kansas City. KC countered Houston there off the corner kick, and 2-on-1 opportunity. As you said, it doesn't matter how it goes in, but it does. Good ball movement there from Bethune, laying onto the run. The defender tried to tackle in the box. That was Paige Nielsen, and literally, I think they both kicked it at the same time, and ultimately, Dabinha got more power on it, just could have flicked it past goalkeeper Jane Campbell. And as we see, there's 5 minutes of stoppage time. How critical is it to score a goal right before half, Doug?
1: Well, it's massive because Houston had done such a good job. And as a coach, I would not be happy because they've done such a good job. The couple minutes away from coming in at halftime just to get a break and then go back out and do it again. And then they actually get caught on a breakaway for not having the depth on defense. It's a risk they took. They put numbers in the box, and it's a risk that's turned bad for them in a bad situation right before the half. It's never good to go down just before the half.
0: Numbers on this side of the field, and Rader looked to

0: Brett, Maggie Graham passed the defender. The ball went too far. There's going to be a goal kick for KC Current. As the first minute of stoppage time elapses, we look at four more minutes. How important is it mentally after you've scored a goal to hold on if you're KC here right before halftime?
1: Yeah, this is when they are vulnerable. It's when any team is. Once you score, it's like, ah, okay, we got the goal. And then you relax a little bit, and that's when you can get hit back at. So, yeah, KC Current's got to be focused here, and they've got to get through the next 3 minutes and just keep the ball, keep it safe, take no chances at the back, and come into this half one up.
0: Jane Campbell with the ball, carrying it up. We'll hit it square to Paige Nielsen, who got unfortunate in that battle with Dabinia, could not keep that ball out of play. Dabinia beat her to it. Dabinia got the goal. Assist to Croy Bethune, and it's 1-0 for the KC Current.
1: And this is smart. Ball goes to the keeper. She puts a foot on it, doesn't pick it up. Wastes a few seconds off the clock, and now hopefully they can keep the ball, move it around, and if they get a little pressure, you might see them release a little bit earlier up front to Haley Hopkins. They do not want to take the risk right before the half, and they're just knocking around the back right now with no pressure, so they'll continue doing that and run down the clock.
0: Interesting stat, the Current are 6-0-1 this season. When Bethune records a goal contribution, that would be a goal or assist. And so you mentioned her in terms of players who are going to be critical, and then she gets the assist on the goal. How valuable has she been as an addition to the Current this season?
1: Oh, she's the best player on the field. And that is her 20th assist, which sets a record in the league. And she is the one that sees the field that others don't see, and she is tremendous.
0: See if Feist gets called for a foul there.
1: And
0: nothing.
1: Funny thing with Bethune is she's scored 3 goals, and she's now got, I think, 8 assists. But she could have several more goals and several more assists. So when things do click and she puts the ball in the back of the net, this girl's going to put some points on the board, I can tell you. And she's already doing it.
0: This is clanky. Houston getting more players into the action. Not what you necessarily wanted to do if you're the KC Current goalkeeper. Marissa Jordan got one hand on it, kind of put the ball off across into the middle of the box. Fortunately for her, no Houston player there to tap it in. This will be a goal kick for the KC Current.
1: Yeah, I don't know if she could have reached it to catch, but if she's going to punch it, she cannot punch it into the middle of the penalty box. She just dodged a little bullet there, I think.
0: No harm, no foul. About a minute and a half remaining in stoppage time, and KC holding the ball into their penalty box, and Elizabeth Ball will send it wide to Katie Scott. Ball too far for Amelia White, and once again, Houston will dispossess. This is Paige Nielsen. Carry the ball. We are 49 minutes in. In theory, 1 minute left is stoppage time, but that's more of an art rather than a science, Doug McLaughlin.
1: Yeah, although I'm sure it'll end up at 50, but yeah, you're right, because there's some wasting time that goes on in the extra time too.
0: Jane Campbell's pass dispossessed. Here comes Feist the other way. Has Dabinia in space. Dabinia, let's see if she can do something with it. Dabinia cross behind White, who will chase Alicia Chapman for this ball. 30 seconds theoretically remaining here in the first half, and KC looks to press a little bit and won a throw-in in the process. 20 seconds remaining. We'll see if KC moves a little bit quicker here. Ball put to White, who has options. She will drop it back to Scott. This is Bethune. Bethune looking for a runner in the middle. Dabinia could not get there. This will be a corner kick, and we are at the 50th minute, so we'll see if the referee blows the whistle or gives them this opportunity to take the corner kick. No indication yet that she will stop play, but we'll see whether she'll want the KC Current to pick up the pace here.
1: Well, they might be looking to go short. If I was them, I'd be going to the box, because that whistle's going to go after, I think, she's going to put it in the box, and then that whistle. Oh, they're
0: and
1: going short.
0: Go short. LaCroix, good block, and the referee has said, I've seen enough. It is halftime on a Dabinia goal with an assist to Croy Bethune. Your KC Current lead 1-0 at halftime. 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

0: 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It's time to feel the energy. It's time to hear the chant. It's time for Kansas City Courant Soccer. And now, live from CPKC Stadium, your broadcast crew, Dave Borchert and Jillian Carroll Latringa.
1: Well, we're not Dave Borchert and Jillian Carroll Latringa, although those are two awesome people who are terrific announcers as well. This is Eric Berger and Doug McLaughlin. We're here at halftime on a late Dabinia goal. KC Courant lead 1-0 in Space City. Couple interesting stats related to Croy Bethune's assist on that goal, Doug. It's her 8th assist this year, as you mentioned, her 20th career regular season assist. She's extended her KC club record for single season assists to 8, and she becomes the second youngest player in NWSL history with 20 regular season assists.
2: And she's not done yet. She's going to come. She's going to get more this season, and I believe she's going to score more goals too. So she's going to put some more points towards the end of the season here. She is absolutely the key that unlocks everything. I think she's a fabulous player.
1: So heading into the match, and you would think that maybe Houston as the home team would come out on the front foot and want to attack more. They opted for the low block. Is that what you expected? And how did KC adapt to that?
2: Well, it's not what I expected, but obviously they've watched KC and they've decided that that might be the best option to work in that low block and to pick and choose their times to go in transition. And to be quite honest, they've had some opportunities to be successful with that. They just haven't put them away. But then while you're doing that, you're also dealing with KC Courant that's been patient, knocking the ball around, created opportunities. If they put those opportunities away, then it just gets further away for Houston. And fortunately for KC, they've got one right before the half. So now Houston has to look halftime. I don't think they're going to change anything immediately. They'll probably keep similar to what they're at. But sooner or later, if they do not get that goal, then they're going to have to open up. And the fear of open up against KC Courant is then KC Courant gets a little bit more space, and they've got some players who can break you down, that's for sure.
1: I thought one of the interesting adjustments first half is we saw Dabinia on the right side of the field, and about 20 minutes, give or take, in, they moved her, Coach Armas moved her to the left side of the field, and it looked like she had all sorts of space with Izzy Rodriguez behind her. And so that changed the point of attack. It created some interesting opportunities for her to look diagonally to Amelia White, and just gave KC a different look that we didn't see at the beginning of the match.
2: Yeah, the great thing I like about Dabinia, I don't know if she's a forward, really. I think she's a midfielder. I think she's one of those players that, yes, she's labeled as a forward, but she can come underneath. And when you've got her and Croy Bethune underneath, then it just gives options for the fullbacks to get involved, for other players to get in. And yes, he likes to pull Dabinia out underneath, and then he likes to take Labonte out wide and bring Bethune out wide. So it just gives defenses lots of things to think about and lots of problems to solve. So yeah, it's been creative, and that's what it takes to break down teams that are in that low block, is that movement off the ball.
1: Haven't called Haley Hopkins' name too often, but she's doing the things you would want a striker to do. She's looking to get into space one-on-one. She's tracking back defensively to try to win the ball back, and ultimately it's a team game, and not everybody's going to get on the score sheet every game, but she's doing the things that you need a striker to do that ultimately creates space for these midfielders and wider attacking players.
2: Yeah, what you just said, she's doing the job she's been asked to do. So there's a lot longer balls coming into her, and she's working on that development of being that true target. And she's a good, strong, big body. She can hold it up. And when she holds it up and she can dish it off to Croy Bethune or to Dabinia or Labonte, then that's what he's kind of asking him to do in this situation. She works her tail off. She curves runs. She puts pressures on defense. She makes it hard to build out the back. She's having a fabulous game. And yeah, you're right, she doesn't have a point on the board, but she still is doing exactly what the coach is asking her to do.
1: And significantly, when you lose your starting goal,

0: goalkeeper, and you need consistency in the back in front of the goalkeeper. Good pairing of Robinson and Ball in one sequence where we saw Fassi get behind Robinson and Ball slid over to defend. They read the game well. They partner really well. And through all the injuries that a team is going to experience during the year, those two positions are really critical because the chemistry between your center backs can be the difference between a good year and a great year.
1: Yeah, absolutely. I think you have an absolute tremendous athlete in Robinson. And then you have that experience of Ball. She's been around. She knows how to play the game. And when she saw Robinson was slightly beaten or slightly out of position, she came across and probably made a game-saving or a goal-saving opportunity that obviously has put them in a good situation to be 1-0 up at halftime. So, yeah, the combination of those two. And then also you've got your third one, Sharples, who will be back soon. So he has three excellent centre-backs, and he has said that. And I think the rotation of any of those three together is great. But the experience of Ball, I think, is absolutely fantastic.
0: And Sharples in the 18. It's going to be interesting to see who gets minutes here in the second half. So on the other side, if you're Houston head coach Fabrice Gautrot, what adjustments do you need to make? You had mentioned earlier that they're just a few points out of eighth place. What adjustments do you need to make to get back in this match, to get that first goal and maybe get the second one?
1: Well, if I'm him right now, I'm not coming in and making changes. I'm going to say, come out as we are. We've pressed well. We've picked our times to press well. Okay. The biggest disappointment I would be as a head coach there is that you've been doing everything right, and then we go make one little mistake of sending too many numbers and getting caught on a breakaway. So I would keep it as it is right now because they're creating opportunities. And if they could get one of those to go in, and if he feels he has to go chase for 3 points, he can change something later, last 15, 10 minutes. But right now, I'd stay as we are. See if they can get back into the game and then make your decision from there. But I definitely would not be coming out and going, right, we've got to go at them right now.
0: I've been impressed with Kat Rader's movement. Obviously, she's an impressive rookie, but she's found herself into space. The question is, can Houston send balls in between KC defenders and give her more space, more chance directly against a backup goalkeeper?
1: Yeah, she's a ball of fire, and she's scored 6 goals already, and she has been her. I think Patterson's been involved too, but she's been dangerous tonight, and any opportunity she gets, it looks like she puts it in the back of the net. So they're going to have to be, Robinson and Ball, aware of her positioning and watch for those late runs coming in from her because she's extremely dangerous and she knows how to put the ball in the back of the net.
0: Well, and since you mentioned Patterson, they have opportunities on that right flank. When they send Rader in space, Patterson behind her, Patterson can make that overlapping run. That's what I'm going to be watching for in the second half, is whether they make the decision that they need to move Patterson up the field and see if they can exploit maybe create some choices for Izzy Rodriguez with two attackers against her on that far left side from KC perspective.
1: Because most of their attack has come down the right side from those two players. So, yeah, it'll be interesting to see if eventually he does, if he's going to change things, you know, push those two higher and get them more involved in the offense because they've definitely caused some problems.
0: One sub, not anything anticipated. Linda Omar looked like she took a shot to her nose, so Kiki Van Zanten came in to the match early on. Wouldn't expect to see, but hey, you never know in terms of halftime substitutions, but on a warm, steamy night in Houston, I would expect both coaches to do some rotation there. We'll see who gets some minutes for the KC Current as we are slowly getting ready for the second half to start. Another interesting tidbit about Corey Bethune: she became the second fastest player in NWSL history to reach 20 regular season assists. That was her 56th regular season appearance. Tobin Heath, one of the all-time greats in U.S. soccer, did it in 54, so that's pretty good company for Corey Bethune.
1: That's very good company, but I tell you what, this is just the tip of the iceberg with this girl. She has a beautiful left foot. Like I said, she sees the field like no other. And she's actually been creating from her own counter-pressing opportunities to put the ball back in the net. She

0: she's not actually done it yet, other than three goals. But when she starts to do that as well, this is someone that's going to get plenty of points a season. She is a phenomenal player.
1: So when I took a lot of notes when Chris Armas did his media availability, and I got an opportunity to ask him a question about the playoffs, because it was a disappointing end to Casey Curran's season last season. You win the Supporters' Shield, you lose at home. Now you're in fifth place, which is not in home field playoff position. So I asked, he mentioned the playoffs, and I asked how important was it to start thinking about playoff position. And he answered me in a very different way. He said, what this is all about is getting better at every different phase of the game. We need to get better defensively. We need to get better in our transition. We need to get better in the attack. And if you do those things, the playoffs will, he didn't say this, but I think it was implied, if you do all those things well, the playoffs will take care of themselves.
0: Yeah. You've got to get in the playoffs. And I said this last week, which I hope I didn't upset people, but you know, the biggest thing in England is when you win the league. And that's what they did last year. And I thought it was a fabulous season. But then they got knocked out of the cup, which would be in England. And so they don't win the whole title. But they were by far the best team last year, no question about it. So it's kind of disappointing that it comes down to just one game or whatever. But yes, making sure your team is prepared at the end of the season is important. You got to get in the playoffs. It would be nice if you could get in the top four, because you get home plays, home games. But if you don't, and you can win on the road and at home, which Casey Curran can, then if you're in a better position at the end of the season, then that's what matters to win the whole thing.
1: Well,
0: yes.
1: I think Gotham showed there's a pathway, even if you don't have home field advantage, if you're playing well as a team at that point. So I mean, there's a cliche about peaking at playoff time, but without a Temwe Sheinga, without a Michelle Cooper, without a Lorena, the pieces are coming together. And so if you have it, the time to struggle with injuries and international duty, okay, so now's the time right now. But looking ahead, there's an opportunity to build momentum heading into the playoffs.
0: Yeah, his problem is going to be this selection. When they're all back and they're all healthy, his problem is going to be a massive problem, which is a great problem to have, is selection of who starts.
1: Looks like Fosse is coming out. Looks like we're going to have two subs here for Houston. Schmidt coming in for Fosse. I wonder if that was tactical or whether that was a potential injury. So we'll see if we can catch who the other sub was. I didn't see who came out, but I saw. Oh, here we go. Thank you. So two subs out for Houston. Coming in is number 13, Sophie Schmidt, and number 9, Clarissa Larlsey. As we get underway, Kansas City will be going left to right this second half on your 90.9 The Bridge dial. They are wearing their beautiful teal kits. Houston wearing their alternate kits, which are black with purple embellishing. This is going to be a throw-in for KC on the near touch side. Looking to play Labonta on an overlapping one. She's going to go in the middle, cleared out. This will be a corner kick for KC. Good way to start with a corner kick this early in the second half, Doug.
0: Yeah, that was a beautiful ball into the box, a dangerous ball curving in towards the center forward, but good play by Patson to make sure she got a foot on the ball, cleared it for a corner kick. So here's an opportunity early to get maybe a second goal here.
1: Jane Campbell looking to get her defense organized. Bethune on her left. She is going to go short. Ball's kept into play. Bethune carries it. Wants to go near for Dabinia. Can she get there? Ball rolls out of play. This will be a goal kick. This was one of those schoolyard plays, Doug McLaughlin, where they look to go short and find Dabinia one on the goalkeeper on the near post.
0: It was actually a really nice play, and it almost came off. And if it would have come off, it would have been a fantastic corner kick. But, these are things they practice and try on the practice ground, and it almost came off there.
1: Casey looks to dispossess. The ball rolls back to Elizabeth Ball. Talked about her at halftime. She will send

0: to Izzy Rodriguez, back to Robinson. Ball got caught between her feet, but she was able to maintain possession. A little bit of congestion there on the Houston half of the field. Casey will swing the ball. Robinson, two ball, near side to Katie Scott. A little pressure there on Labonta. Casey maintains possession. That was Feist. This is Izzy Rodriguez, far sideline. And once again, Casey looking to go from left to right. Ball is put across, and nothing that Amelia White could do. Good defense there by Alicia Chapman. This is going to be a goal kick for Houston. Once again, looking to go short. It's about a challenge for teams across the world on the short goal kick. Everybody seems that they want to do it, but it's fraught with danger if you make one bad pass there against the press.
1: Yeah, the game is risk and reward. The risk is if you make a bad pass, you could be in trouble. The reward is if you break the press, then you've got numbers, and it's either a 2v2 or a 3v3 at the back. And so it's a good offensive situation to be in. But like I said, the risk is if you get caught, you're in trouble.
0: Two subs getting into the action here. That was Schmidt with the ball first to Lalsley. And this is going to be a goal kick for KC. Schmidt getting early touches on, coming in at halftime. She and Clarissa Lalsley getting into the offense early on. It looks like Harper came out as well as Fossey. Called Fossey's name quite a bit there in the first half. Throwing on the near side for Katie Scott. Casey will chase. Houston will maintain possession. This is Van Zanten looking maybe for Schmidt on the near side. Schmidt gets a touch on it. Two attackers in the middle. Ball goes over everybody. And the two subs who came in at halftime are already getting a lot of action here.
1: Yeah, you've seen a little change here on goal kicks and any set piece, for example, a throw in their own half of Casey Current. You're seeing a higher press here from Houston. So on the goal kicks, as soon as that ball's played short, they are going. You can see three lined up at the top of the box ready to go. So now the risk reward is on the Current. They want to play out from the back. But what you're probably going to see a little bit more of is what you just saw there, a little bit longer ball to break that press.
0: Talked about this rookie a lot. Kat Rader in the first half, she will send it wide. Houston getting more numbers, and clearly they made adjustments at halftime, not just in terms of personnel, but also tactically. Ball on the far touch line as they look to bring it into the box. This is Rader. She holds it. Blocked, but not cleared out by KC. And now KC will try to clear. Ball put back in. KC, a lot of pressure here from Houston. Houston gets the ball back. Player in space. Ball is sent off of Lauris Lee. She didn't get a good look at it, and the ball will go over the end line. This will be a... And that was Patterson keeping the ball in play. And once again, she's getting into the attack, Doug.
1: Yeah, so we've seen a change, and it's really just with the press. And because they are pressing higher and getting in the face of the Current have turned the ball over two or three times. So when you turn the ball over two or three times in your own half, you don't get out of pressure. And so I think what you'll see is probably a little bit more verticality here in the Current. But if they're going vertical and they don't keep the ball, then the ball's coming back down at your face again. So there's a big change here by Houston, and they're starting to throw numbers and put in some pressure.
0: This is Paige Nielsen holding the ball. Sends it square to Leah Klenke. Called her name a lot in the first half. Near side to Alicia Chapman. And ball sent into the box. I'm not sure if Jordan should have picked that up, but ball is put out of play. This will be a throw-in for the Houston Dash. So Maggie Graham. Yeah.
1: So right now you're seeing a lot of turnovers from the Current, and that's why the whole possession and control of the ball right now is with Houston Dash. And so there's got to be a few adjustments made here with Casey Current. Are they going to go long

0: on goal kicks now, and if they are, then Hopkins is going to have to win that ball, keep it, maybe get support from Dabinia and get support from Bethune to keep that ball, because right now it's turnover after turnover, and the pressure is on them because the ball is at the feet of the Houston Dashmore.
1: Jordan will send this goal kick long. Dabinia will chase. Dabinia cannot get there, but the ball is headed out of play. This will be a throw-in for KC. Dabinia checks for it. Two players against her. She will win a throw, and they look to go fast. KC, 3-on-3. Ball is sent near side. Good job defensively by Alicia Chapman just to send the ball out of danger. Two players chasing for it. And ultimately, Elizabeth Ball should get there. Good job getting the ball past Schmidt, halftime substitute. And this will roll back to KC current goalkeeper, Marissa Jordan, who will carry it. Larsley, a little bit of pressure. Elizabeth Ball looks to come near side to Scott. KC dispossessed. Tale of two halves is what it looks like, but KC wins the ball again. This is Bethune carrying it. Bethune, a little bit of pressure. There's an option. Oh, there was a runner on the far side, and Dabinia didn't see her. And Dash will come the other way. A little pressure here from KC to win the ball back. This is Scott to her captain, Lola Bonda, who will send it back to Elizabeth Ball, who will carry it. Waiting for a little bit of pressure. She sends it to Gabby Robinson, back to Elizabeth Ball. Once again to Robinson. Larsley will chase. This is Izzy Rodriguez on the far sideline. KC looking to get somebody into space. Dabinia, Labonta, Coy Bethune to Dabinia. Which way is she going to go with it? She carries the ball. Dabinia. Pass. Blocked. Dabinia made the run. Could not get the ball from between her feet. This is a good opportunity there, Doug.
0: Yeah, nice play from the current, because then what they did is they just possessed the ball about 15 passes. And when they've got the ball 15 passes, they control the tempo of the game. When they don't have the ball, the tempo is being controlled by Houston Dash, and that's high pressure, counter-attacking. So nice play there by the current. They need to do more of that, of taking care of the ball.
1: KC Current dispossessed on their throw. Klinke will look to start the transition the other way. Good job in the midfield. Lola Bonta, good turn to maintain possession. Izzy Rodriguez, give and go. Lola Bonta will pull the ball back. Captain for KC Current. This is Scott on the near touchline. Ball is going to go out of play. Amelia Whitehead checked back for it. This will be a KC throw. Approximately 10 minutes elapsed here in the second half. KC leads 1-0 on a late first half goal from Dabinia. Assist from Croy Bethune. Casey's going to get another throw here. Near touchline, this will be Katie Scott. Lola Bonta will drop it back to Ball, who hits it square to Robinson. And maybe KC will look once again. Let's go side to side. Robinson will hit it back to Ball, who sends it in the general vicinity of two players. The only person there was Alicia Chapman of Houston to dispossess. And here come Houston Dash with a lot of speed coming on the counterattack. KC looks to drop. Good job defensively to dispossess Lola Bonta. Katie Scott, she'll carry. Ball sent too far, dispossessed. Maggie Graham will intercept for Houston Dash. And this is Paige Nielsen who will carry. And Houston look to come into the Kansas City zone. Avery Patterson, we've called her name a lot. We'll see if she makes a move up the field. This possession, ball too much air there, and Scott gets there first. Good battle for the ball, won by Houston. Foul's going to be called. This will be a free kick for the Houston Dash. They look to play.

0: like a quick, clanky. Nielsen back to Klenke, and they look to get it over the midfield line through Alicia Chapman. A little bit of pressure from KC, and they are going to win the ball. Opportunity there. Bethune looks into space. Could not connect. And Houston looks to come the other way.
1: Yeah, that ball has a little bit more on it. It's clearing the back line, and they're in.
0: Robinson gets there first. She's just going to put the ball out of play. Throw in for a Houston dash. 12 minutes elapsed here in the second half. Still 1-0 for the KC Current. Paige Nielsen to her center back partner, Leah Klenke. Played collegiately at Notre Dame. Really strong soccer school in both women's and men's side. Nielsen once again to Klenke, and they look to come on the near side. This is Alicia Chapman, pulls the ball back. A little bit of pressure there from Amelia White, who's dropped back defensively. This is Klenke. Not much space there in the middle, so they will once again drop it back to Nielsen, who will carry Maggie Graham. Opportunity here. Off the post. Scott couldn't clear it. Chapman will keep it in play. And Schmitz made a huge difference already in the second half coming in at halftime, Doug.
1: Yeah, it's a different game now. It's Kansas City Currents sitting in a low block while Houston Dash is knocking the ball around. And that chance there just came from quick combinations, moving the ball quickly. And KC Current just got away with one there because that just hit the outside of the post and came right across the face of the goal.
0: That was Maggie Graham, and off a great pass there right in front of her from Sophie Schmidt. And it looks like Count Marissa Jordan with a save. It looks like she got a glove on that. Otherwise, that might have been in the net.
1: Yep, so we're looking at a different game now. Absolutely. So here's what the Current's got to do. They got to defend well. They got to make sure they take care of the business defensively. And then when they win the ball, they're going to have to keep it and open up and make the field big and keep possession and get themselves into the attacking half of the Dash. Right now, they're just sitting in their own half in a low block.
0: Nielsen looks to go into space. Robinson defending. Ball's going to be put out of play by KC. This will be a corner kick for Cat Raider and Houston Dash. Don't want to give them opportunities like this if you can avoid those.
1: No, absolutely. KC Current does not want to give corners away, that's for sure. So again, it's down to the focus here. It's down to winning the first ball, winning the second challenge, winning the third challenge until that ball's clear. And it's something they've been focused on at practice. And they've been working on it, and it's really important here not to let Houston back into this game.
0: Schmidt sets up at the far post. Can she get there right there? Good hands by goalkeeper Marissa Jordan as Schmidt was angling towards that far post.
1: Tremendous goalkeeping then, and Armis is talking about her coming out and commanding her box, and she came out and absolutely commanded the six-yard box there.
0: She will get the pass back from Elizabeth Ball, and she will send ball into space. Up to Scott. Pressure there. Kansas City dispossessed one more time. Chapman will get the ball to her number six, Daniel Colaprico. This is Maggie Graham, who had that shot that hit the post. Looked like a good tip there by Jordan, preventing a goal. Maggie Graham in the center of the field, and we're seeing the defense get slowly coming into play. Good defense there by Kansas City. Schmidt was trying to go back to goal, and Elizabeth Ball had nothing for that. She kicked the ball out of play, and we're going to get another sub here. Two subs in for Kansas City.
1: Looks like Hopkins

0: Is this coming off?
1: Hopkins out. Get those subs in for you here.
2: Looks like
1: DiBernardo's coming into the match for Kansas City. Actually, three subs in for Kansas City. Get those for you here in a second. So three subs. What do you think that Coach Armas saw where he wanted to make that many changes here a few minutes into the second half?
2: Quite honestly, I think it's fresh legs. I think it's probably still pretty hot there in Houston. They're going to have to defend a little bit deeper. They're going to have to work a little harder off the ball. So maybe just getting some fresh legs in there.
1: Penelope Hawking, Angela DiBernardo, and Kayla Sharples. You mentioned Kayla Sharples earlier. She is getting action here in the second half. Kansas City. Ball sent in the center. Early touch. Ball collected. Loose ball collected by goalkeeper Jane Campbell. KC trying to get some of the new players in the action right away. DiBernardo sets up on the right side in the midfield. And here comes Houston the other direction. This is Jane Campbell with the ball at her feet, carrying it out. Pass it to Leah Klenke. Klenke looking to go long. Ball will chase. Ball will get there in a battle with Larcy. Casey looking to keep it in play. DiBernardo back to her captain, Lola Bonta. Dispossessed by Chapman. Casey a little bit of one-touch soccer, but could not maintain possession. This is Maggie Graham. 3 goals, 2 assists on the year for Graham. Almost had a goal there. Saved off the post by Marissa Jordan. Colaprico dispossessed here, but Robinson didn't clear an opportunity here in the box. Good job by Robinson tracking back. Ball trickled back, ultimately harmlessly, to Marissa Jordan. 19 minutes elapsed here. Still 1-0, but Houston putting a ton of pressure on the KC Current. Cat Rader looking to get in a goal on that last play, but Robinson, a little bit of a nudge, did what she had to do to win the ball back. And here comes KC in space. This is Dabinia. Dabinia in the center. Ball rolls long for Hawking, and she'll try to maintain possession. Croy Bethune looking to find anybody in the middle, and the only person there was goalkeeper Jane Campbell. About to hit the 65-minute mark. 20 minutes elapsed here in the first half. That 20 minutes has flown by, Doug.
2: Yes, it's flown by really quick. So it looks like the adjustments, Izzy Rodriguez came off. So Gabrielle Robinson has moved to left back. So you've got Sharples and Ball at centre back and Katie Scott at right back. And it looks like centre forward is probably going to be Dabini now. And so there'll be a 4-2-3-1.
1: Houston, the ball on the near touchline. Van Zandt looks to put the ball into the center. Comfortable collection there for Marissa Jordan. So we head towards another hydration break. We've hit about to hit the 66th minute. We were told before the match, expect a hydration break in approximately the 70th minute. Ball goes out of play. This is going to be a Houston throw. Still 1-0 lead for KC Current on a late first half goal from Dabinia, assisted by Croy Bethune. Last time KC has won in Houston was April 19th, 2023. That was a Challenge Cup match. Loose ball cleared out of play by Elizabeth Ball. When you were a player, did you ever worry about all these statistics and how long it's been since you beat another team? You just go out there and play, Doug.
2: Yeah, times have changed. I mean, we did

0: have stats in my day, even though it was that long time ago. But yeah, no, I never worried about that. It was just you knew the teams you were playing and you go out and you play. As simple as that. But yeah, times have changed now. You've got all kinds of different stats telling you where you're successful, where you need to work on, what individuals are doing well. So yeah, it's good to have that knowledge, especially as a coach.
1: Schmidt, once again, getting in possession. If I had a dollar for every time Chris Armas mentioned XG and the media availability, I might have been able to buy an NWSL franchise. That's just slightly over-exaggeration. Casey looks to take it the other way. Bethune hopes to get the Binion space, but was dispossessed, and here comes Houston the other way. Colaprico could not connect near side with Van Zant, and this is going to be a throw-in for the KC Current.
0: Yeah, right now, I think Croy, with that pass there, Bethune has got to find Dabinia there. They're in a stage here where they're getting a lot of pressure, and so loose passes turns over the ball. And if they turn over the ball again, now Houston's attacking them all in their half. So they've got to take care of the ball better and stop making simple turnovers.
1: Sharples wins possession, and she came in strong. She wasn't going to wait. DiBernardo looking to go far side for Bethune. Bethune pulls the ball back to Robinson, to Sharples, who announced her presence with authority on that last sequence there. Sharples will hit it wide to Robinson, looking to get Hawking into play. Ball is curving between players. Casey looks to hold it. Hawking. Far side opportunity for Dabinia. Ball could just went over the end line. This is going to be a goal kick for Jane Campbell or one of the defenders of the Houston Dash, and they will go short. This is Campbell. Casey not pressing here as we head towards the 70th minute, anticipating there'll be a hydration break next time the ball is out of play. Chase for the ball, and Elizabeth Ball will send it back to her goalkeeper, who will just punt the ball up the field. Battle there. Lil Labana ultimately will get the loose ball and just deftly sends it back to Robinson, who will send it back to her goalkeeper. A little bit of pressure here on Jordan, and she will look to send it near side. Good touch there by DiBernardo to maintain possession. Give and go with her captain, Labana. DiBernardo, Dabinia.

0: numbers. Foul's going to be called. Good job by Casey bringing numbers into the attack. And opportunity here. Looks like a yellow card issued on Cat Raider.
1: Yep, and there's the experience from DiBernardo of keeping the ball. The ball's been knocked long a few times by the current, and they've not been able to hold on to it. DiBernardo brings it down on a chest, gets a hold of the ball, retains possession, and now the current moves into their defensive third, as opposed to the last 10 or so minutes where they've been losing the ball and it's been shoved down their throat in their defensive third all the time. So just shows the experience of Vanessa there. Fantastic player with a lot of experience.
0: Free kick here from Bethune, about 30 yards out towards the right of goalkeeper Jane Campbell. Look to see if she finds one of her teammates here on the back post. Bethune will service it in. Ball is in the air. Nobody touches it. It's going to roll over for a goal kick. We'll see if we get the hydration break as we approach 71 minutes.
1: That was disappointing.
0: No sign yet.
1: Yeah, disappointing ball in the box there and no challenge for the ball whatsoever. So
0: neither team got a foot on it.
1: Nope.
0: Houston looks to play it out of the back. I might have misread it. Might be the 75th minute is where we're going to get the hydration break. This is near side for Alicia Chapman. Foul. Referee let the play go. Van Sant got taken out.
1: Yep, she's getting a yellow card for that because she just whacked her. Ball laid off by Zanton and Katie Scott just went through the back of it. Even though she's shaking her head going, oh, I didn't touch her, ref.
0: That's right. One yellow card for each team. Referee had a very good look at it. She was running parallel to the play. So this will be opportunity here for Houston just inside the midfield line. Leah Klenke standing over the ball. Marissa Jordan looking to get her defense situated as we approach 73 minutes into the match. And she thought about going short, and she will go short. It'll give and go. This is Klenke looking to send it with her left foot. Ball loose. Opportunity here for Houston. Can Casey clear it? Good header by Ball. I think that Jordan would have saved it, but Ball didn't know that Jordan was behind her. So loose ball that went near post. Jordan couldn't get there before the attacker did. Schmidt lays the ball back on a shot that was headed on target. Elizabeth Ball headed it out. This is going to be another corner kick for Raider. And as a goalkeeper, you have to make that decision right away. Am I going? She made the decision quickly. The forward was quicker.
1: Well, even better decisions. She kind of decided to pull out of the challenge.
0: Good job there by Jordan. A ball that went on the near post. Little battle there with an attacker. And no harm, no foul here for Kansas City.
1: Yes. So originally she pulled out the challenge, which could have been a PK if she would have followed through. So that was smart. And then on the corner kick here, front post, wide open, she came in. And it looked like she punched it clear for a corner, but apparently the last touch came off a Houston Dash player. But two good plays there by the goalkeeper.
0: She's read the game well today.
1: Yes.
0: Come up big when she needs to.
1: Yep.
0: A
1: control
0: few comfortable saves, but the one save on Larsley there off the post that was critical.
1: Yeah, I think she's just getting better and better with obviously she's getting time, and that's what Chris Armas said.
0: Yeah,
1: you know, when you get time, then you get to work on that stuff, and it's hard for a goalkeeper with a Lorenzo being the lead goalkeeper. It's hard to get in and get minutes and get confidence. Yep. So when you get that injury, this is a great opportunity for her to get into the swing of things.
0: Casey looks to go the other way.
1: And this is where DiBernardo
0: is checking back.
1: Vanessa DiBernardo again, just smart enough to get a hold of the ball and just to keep it and not give a turnover and then put the ball at Houston's feet again. So she's really had an impact first 5 minutes she's been in this half.

0: so doing great.
1: Like you, her father played for the Kansas City Comets a few years before you did.
0: Yes, but, he did. Yep.
1: Great family soccer tradition here in Kansas City. This is Hocking looking to go far touchline in a foot race with three players in the middle. She sends it cleared out by Klenke, called her name a lot defensively. As we head into the 76th minute, referee's going to call a foul, and this will be a free kick for Houston Dash.
0: And good play by Hocking there. Unfortunately, the ball was about 2 yards short of getting in behind the center back, and if it did then, it would have been an extremely dangerous ball. But you can see she's got fresh legs, and that's one of the reasons I think you saw those subs, just to get some fresh legs on, because they'd been under a lot of pressure and maybe a little fatigue was setting in. So good move there from the coach, I think, to bring in some fresh legs on a night like this.
1: This is Jane Campbell dribbling towards the midfield line. We'll send it to Nielsen. Colaprico checks for it. Nielsen, and they're starting to pull defenders up. Avery Patterson halfway up that line. This is Klenke with some pressure. Good ball to find Van Zanten. Van Zanten against ball. Van Zanten tries to cut inside. Three defenders there. Casey, good job defensively to read that play. DiBernardo. Casey loses the ball. Klenke will bring it again, this time on her right. Klenke looking to go near side. Van Zanten, a little chip. Feist was there to clean that up. Feist will just send the ball down the field out of danger. And Paige Nielsen will run back to collect the loose ball. She will send it up to Colaprico over the midfield line. Square to Klenke on the near side.
0: That's where the current's going to lose a little bit with Haley Hopkins not being on the field, because those balls forward, she'll go fight for. And now that ball was not forward, and there wasn't really a center forward up there.
1: Fans are going to be yelling for a penalty kick. And it looks like they're going to call a penalty kick.
0: You've got to be kidding me. That is one of the weakest penalty if it is. Has she pointed to the spot?
1: It looked like she pointed to the spot. So Van Zanten went down.
0: That's a no
1: way.
0: Well,
1: let's see what. It's hard to tell from our monitor, but Elizabeth Ball gave her a little bit of a love tap, and
0: if that is a penalty kick, then we'll be. I mean, this is ridiculous. It's shoulder to shoulder. There's no foul there.
1: Van Zanten put it in play. This is Chapman.
0: That is ridiculous. And it looks like it's standing for PK. That is not a foul. Wow. I mean, get the VAR out, please, because
1: referee keeps pointing to the spot, keeps pointing to players to get out of the way.
0: So it's a ball through that, I mean, the attacker got to it, but then they collided shoulders. And it was the attacker running into ball. It's just, there's no attempt to foul there. That's two bodies coming together.
1: Immediately, ball does the VAR symbol, like, come on. But she can't believe that she got called for that. Chapman's feeling good. And we've been talking about them sending Patterson up on the right side. They sent Chapman up on the left side, and a good ball through from Van Zanten. It looked like ball got there first cleanly. Referee saw it differently. So appears to be a huge opportunity here for Houston. Marissa Jordan preparing herself for the potential PK here.
0: Well, there is the delay, so I don't know if they're checking it. And I hope they're checking it, because or she's too busy giving out a yellow card to the coach, maybe. But it needs to be checked, because that is not a penalty kick. That is a poor decision. So it looks like it's going to stand.

0: I don't know quite what the delay is here, though.
1: Elizabeth Ball still beside herself. She can't believe she was called for that. Meantime, Kat Rader is stepping up. 6 goals already on the year, her rookie season, hoping to make it 7. As we have entered the 81st minute, this is going to be Rader versus Jordan, waiting for the referee's whistle. Rader about 3 yards behind the ball. Referee's trying to make sure no players encroach. Marissa Jordan against Kat Rader. A short run-up, which is a little bit old school in today's game. Jordan, 2 hands in the air. Rader looking comfortable. Just waiting for the referee's whistle. Takes a couple steps. Shot. Goal. Rader sent Jordan right. She went left. Low and in the corner. Fans are happy in Houston. It is 1-1, and Elizabeth Ball still can't believe she got called for an infraction there in the penalty box.
0: Well, as much as Elizabeth Ball is complaining about it, she probably would be getting a yellow right now. And I think there's a reason she's not getting a yellow, because that, I mean, I do not see how you give a penalty kick for that. And that is absolutely changed the game 100% here. So it's going to be, I'm not going to say last 10 minutes, because this is taking about 10 minutes. Might be another 15 to 18 minutes of this game to go.
1: And if you're Houston, you feel like the adjustments that you made have paid off and you were vindicated. If you're Kansas City, you feel like you did what you needed to do defensively, and a call that was questioned by the defender right there.
0: Absolutely.
1: Didn't go your way.
0: Yeah, but here's what you've got now, is you've got a Houston team that subbed to be on offense to go after the current, and you've got a current team that subbed defensively to protect. So now you've got different players on the field. So does KC just try and hold on here for a point, or do they go back to the way they started the game, which they've struggled in the second half of coming out for 3 points here?
1: Well, and that is the question here, because I mean, ultimately you're looking at what, 9 or 10 minutes of stoppage time?
0: Yeah.
1: And so we're heading towards the 83rd minute. So plenty of time available for either team to score one or maybe even more. And if you're Kansas City, you're on the road, you feel like your 3 points was taken away from you. How do you approach this mentally not to get unfocused? Because right now, Houston has the momentum, and Kansas City needs to be smart defensively.
0: Yeah, they really do. Because like you said, the momentum is with the Houston Dash, and they've got a feeling like 3 points are here and ready to take. So Current's got to get focused. They're making a few extra subs here, get back in the game and come back and maybe come get 3 points here.
1: Dabinha out, Gianna Paul in. It looked like Rocky Rodriguez in for Bailey Feist too. So a few changes for Kansas City. Fresh legs too. With Dabinha out, I mean, she clearly in the first half was creating space for herself, but to me, this seems like we want fresh legs to go for 3, not we want fresh legs because we're going to sit back.
0: Yeah, you know, with Haley Hopkins coming off now, you know, it looks like Gianna Paul's going to go up and be that center forward. Because Dabinha, you know, like I said, she's more of a kind of a midfielder that comes underneath, whereas I think with Gianna Paul, now they're putting on a high forward that's got some good speed. And so they're back on the offensive as opposed to sitting back and saying, okay, we'll just see out for a tie here. I think they're going after 3 points.
1: Houston had 1 sub, 2. I'm going to get that for you here momentarily. Looks like Malia Berkeley checked into the match during that hydration break. She's in. Ball near side 2. Lola Bonner, the captain, drops it for Scott. Looking for anybody in the box.

0: and the only person there is wearing a black shirt. This is Paul looking to go near corner. No problem there for Jane Campbell. Little good half turn, though.
1: Yeah, not a bad effort. She got turned, but she can get her shoulders turned enough so it went through the front post as opposed to going towards the far post.
0: Showed on the replay that collision, which ultimately led to the penalty kick. And good scouting for Houston to find Raider, seventh goal of the season. One of the all-time leaders, NWSL rookies. She's been impressive today. Casey looking to create space on the left side, and they're dispossessed. Good bump there by Sharples to win the ball back. Casey will go all the way back to Marissa Jordan. Nothing she could do on that penalty kick. Raider sent her the wrong way. Van Zandt looking to go short. Approaching the 86th minute. 1-1 here. Maggie Graham. Houston sends Patterson diagonally. Patterson against Robinson. Patterson looking to step over, sends the ball into the box. Casey looking to dribble it out. And this is Croy Bethune. Paul looking to make a run. Bethune just methodically bringing the ball down the field. Was hoping to catch Paul in between the defenders. The ball went too far. No problem there for Jane Campbell.
1: Yeah, probably not the best option. It was Paul against four or five defenders, so maybe Croy should have turned around, just kept possession. I think that's what Kansas City needs.
0: A little foul from behind. This is going to be a free kick in a good spot for Houston. Houston players wanting a yellow card on that. Raider Hawking unhappy with maybe the AR. This looks like this is going to be a yellow card.
1: Well, she's unhappy because Robinson's been laying down on the field in the box for a short period of time, and the referee, she was hoping the referee was going to stop play, but, you know, I mean, Houston didn't have to stop play, that's for sure. So Hawking, nasty tackle on Raider there. I think that's two yellows in two games for her.
0: Yep. Got both legs, no ball. Easy call for referee, and this will be an interesting free kick situation for Houston. And it is, with Houston attacking, it's referee's discretion. The referee did not have to blow the whistle.
1: Absolutely.
0: With
1: yeah.
0: Robinson.
1: And they
0: down,
1: don't
0: right?
1: have to kick it out of bounds.
0: They do not have to kick it out of bounds. That's right. So free kick here, about 26 yards out to the left of Marissa Jordan. We'll see if Raider takes it straight. Five in the wall in front of Marissa Jordan. Raider scored the penalty kick goal a few minutes ago to level the game at one. Seven goals on the season. Looks like the wall is set in front of Marissa Jordan.
1: Just saw that stat that came up on the TV. No goals from a set piece.
0: Another sub coming in. It looks like Natalie Hammond's coming in for Alicia Chapman. Chapman drew that penalty kick. We'll see what Raider does with this. Waiting for the referee to get situated.
1: We're going to have a lot of time added at the end of
0: this game. At least 9 minutes. At least. Referee has blown her whistle. This is Raider lining up over the ball. Five in the wall. Didn't miss by much.
1: It did not miss by much. That was a good little set piece. She's obviously got a lot of confidence right now with as many goals she scored and as well as she's playing.
0: Literally put it right over the wall. Just did not dip enough. I think that Jordan had it covered regardless, but there was good pace on that shot.
1: Yeah, absolutely. She just, like you said, couldn't get it to come down quick enough, but maybe Jordan had it anyway.
0: Paul is fouled. This is going to be a free kick for Kansas City. As they bring numbers up, we are into the 90th minute of unstoppage time. We'll see how much stoppage time we have. This is Sharples.
1: I mean, it has to be double digit, surely.
0: At this point, you would think.

0: Kansas City moving the ball around. These balls in the air, it feels like clanky every single time. She's been thank you very much. Anything high, Houston hasn't seemed to have any problem clearing. This is ball. Near side for Scott, back to ball. 7 minutes? Wow. I figured there'd be way more time than that.
1: It was three for hydration, so just 4 minutes. I mean, the penalty was about 8 minutes, I thought.
0: Plus injuries, plus everything, and all the substitutions that we've had. This is DiBernardo on the throw. 3 points in the taking for some team, maybe. This is Bethune on her left. Bethune, two defenders. Opportunity here for Kansas City in the box. DiBernardo looking to pass. Ball put in the center. Wide by Paul.
1: That was not far wide. That's a good little play there. Ball to the back post. Hawking laid it off the pole, and she just couldn't get her shoulders around it with that left foot. It did not miss by much.
0: Showing the save of the half here. This is going to be the one that fingertip save off the post. Good opportunity there. I think it was Graham who took that shot just enough to keep that from going in. Minute plus elapsed. Just under 6 minutes remaining here in stoppage time. If you're Houston, a little bit of relief scoring that goal. If you're Kansas City, you feel like you had 3 points. Nothing is guaranteed. Nothing is sewn up, but they're not going to be happy with this result. KC looking to get the loose ball. Good tackle there by Van Zandt. This is going to be a free kick here for KC Current. Lo Labana walks over it. Now she'll take it back to ball. Hits a square to Sharples. We'll let it run a little bit. Looking for options, has Robinson, who moved from center back to left back. She's looking to put Paul into space. One-on-one with the defender, Paul will cut back. Loose ball, easily taken by Houston, and they're looking to create space. Larsley passed the defender. Larsley looks to get on goal, cut back, but ball should get there pretty easily. And I think that she had two minds there in terms of what Larsley wanted to do it. She got past the first defender and then wasn't sure how she wanted to go on goal there.
1: Yeah, the first touch I think was just a little bit too big. Just gave ball an opportunity to get back and recover. Just here when she cut it, just a little bit too long.
0: Good job by ball. From a very difficult position where she had fallen on the ground to get back to cover that for Sharples. And this will be contested in the midfield. Ball heads it. Croy Bethune on the near side. DiBernardo decides to go underneath to Rodriguez. This is Croy Bethune in space. Croy Bethune cuts it in on her left. Bethune. Blocked. Ball is out wide for DiBernardo. DiBernardo takes one touch, two touch, three touch. Shot. Blocked, corner kick, KC Current. Good ball movement there on that sequence, Doug.
1: Yeah, much better. And again, just possession, keeping simple passes, moving the ball, keeping Houston Dash moving, chasing the ball. So just simplicity. And I think that's what's kind of lacked the second half, just the ability to keep the ball and control the tempo of the game. They've played a lot of long balls. And as you said, most of those long balls have been won by Houston. And they've struggled to get the hold of the ball second half.
0: DiBernardo sets up this corner kick. DiBernardo, Rodriguez couldn't do anything with it. Houston's looking to counter. Good job by Paul holding up. Scott, even better to win the ball away from Larsley. And Casey looks to come the other way. This is DiBernardo on the near side. DiBernardo looking to cross all the way across. Ball's dropped back to Robinson. Sharples, and here comes KC down the left flank. 94 minutes plus elapsed. Ball just rolled past goalkeeper Jane Campbell out of play for a goal kick.
1: It was a good effort by Paul. That was a good ball in by Croy Bethune, and

0: Just got the inside of foot on it and just rolled past that far post.
1: Coming into the match, KC was 2-7 on the road. So, yeah, 1 point is a result, but they were up 1-0 for a good chunk of this match, too. So, 1 point isn't much consolation, all things considered. But, you know, result is a result. Oh, opportunity here the other way for Houston. What a read there from Ball. And here comes Houston with numbers. Less than 2 minutes remaining in stoppage time. Good pressure there from Kansas City as Houston brings the ball back. Looking to send it in the center. Good step there by Sharples. This is Patterson. Good job there by Paul to try to win possession. Paul is dispossessed. Patterson on the near side. Patterson on her left, looking for anybody diagonally. Only person there is Robinson. As we approach a minute remaining in stoppage time in the second half. Can Bethune get there? It's going to be a throw-in for KC. Minute remaining. See what urgency is here for KC. KC is dispossessed.
0: And again, that's kind of been the issue of the second half. Instead of turning back and getting hold of the ball, setting themselves and getting another opportunity to go for goal, they've turned the ball over and now given an opportunity for Houston to have an attempt on goal.
1: Good one-touch soccer for Houston as they look to play it out of the back. This is Klenke. Ball switch to the right side. Raider has the one goal. Raider got hit checked. Actually, she's going to get called for the foul. Free kick for KC.
0: Interesting call again.
1: 12 seconds, allegedly, in stoppage time. Obviously, there'll be a few more on as KC looks to send it long. This is Bethune. Has Lilibana, and that is all she wrote. KC got a goal in the first half from Dabinia. They went up 1-0 at halftime, but from a KC perspective, controversial penalty kick call in the second half. Foul call on Elizabeth Ball as she collided with Alicia Chapman and Kat Raider sent goalkeeper Marissa Jordan the wrong way to tie the game at 1-1. And that is how we end. KC will add a point. They will increase or improve their record to 9-7-3, 30 points overall in the year. Houston, 5-8-5. 20 points on the year. What were your overall impressions of the game, and specifically the second half, Doug?
0: Well, it was a game of two halves. The first half was dominated by the current. We saw a lot of a low block from Houston, and then the second half was the exact opposite. We saw Houston in the attacking half, and in a low block was KC. Dodgy call on the PK. I think KC Current will be walking away disappointed in not having 3 points. I think Houston Dash will be happy that they got a point out of it. Would love to get more. But in the end, I think the call was a questionable call. And I think KC Current will be disappointed that they're not walking away with three.
1: But beyond that result, did you see enough, or will Chris Armas see enough that he can take some positives into a huge match next weekend at Gotham City?
0: Yeah, absolutely. They're on the road, and they've struggled on the road all year. Again, they were in this game, and they walk away with a point. So there's absolutely positives there, yes. No question at all.
1: Rough result if you're a KC Current fan. Good to get a point. It's generally a good thing to get a point on the road, but they have a big match coming up next weekend at Gotham City. For all of us here with KC Current, I'm Eric Bergrud. Been a pleasure announcing with you, Doug McLaughlin. 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Have a great rest of your Saturday. And tune in next weekend, KC at Gotham City.
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3: 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Please forgive me, I am getting over a little bit of a cold, so my voice is a little funny. But that said, tonight be sure to stick around for amazing new tunes from folks like Told Slant, Julia Holter, June McDoom, and tons of others. Coming up, we've got a major remix. We'll hear Eli Escobar's take on Effers, If You Wanna Party, Come Over to My House. But up first, as always, we are kicking things off local. And speaking of remixes, Cat King just dropped a handful of alt versions of their tune It's in a Dream. So that said, here it is, but make it faster.

My pal just turned me on to them. That was Frou Frou with the demo of their tune A New Kind of Love featuring Imogen Heap and Guy Sigsworth. Also, if you ever want to go back and listen to this episode of The Z Show, you can stop, drop, and roll on over to bridge909.org. 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Or now,

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But before that, we've got a little dream pop action for ya. 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

I think I've played something off this record for 3 straight weeks now. Sorry, but also not, because it is absolutely amazing. That was Love Spells with Perfect Man off his stunning album Love Is the Law. Also, if you ever have any recommendations of what you want to hear on the Z Show, always feel free to send a text on over to 816-777-0909, because as you know, I am always in the market for fresh jams and jellies. Now later, get stoked for a little local 909, we'll hear Ad Hominem by Joel vs. Joel. But up next, we have a new project from a Philly-based family band by the name of Sam and Louise Sullivan. They've been singing and playing music together as long as they can remember. They grew up playing traditional Irish and old-time music as their parents moved them back and forth across the country between Brooklyn and Portland, Oregon, usually driving alongside a Ryder truck. And after having grown up, Sam started writing songs for Louise to sing when he realized that writing his own poetry just wasn't cutting it. So without further ado, off their new LP, Love and Devotion, here's Tree Hugger on

Christian Taylor with Trust You off his latest EP, Precious, which happened to be made entirely out of his car. Now coming up, we've got Told Slant, a project from florists Felix Walworth. We'll hear their latest single, Draw Blood, off their forthcoming LP, What's Up, which will be out September 4th via Mount Laurel Recording Company, so be sure to mark those calendars. But before all of that, we'll be taking it all the way back to 2003.

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Thanks to their 2000 self-titled record, that was the Maybellines with I Hope You Like Me Too. Later, stick around for the newest single from Blonde Redhead, titled Blood Spilled. But right here, right now, we're gonna shred just a little bit. This is Jennifer with Bushwick Rat Bag, right here on Kansas City's Music

courtesy of her forthcoming album Materia, out August 21st. That was Julia Holter with My Lost One. Also, if you ever have any recommendations of what you want to hear on the Z Show, always feel free to send a text on over to 816-777-0909, because as you know, I'm always in the market for fresh jams and jellies. Now coming up, we've got a fun one. We'll take a listen to Land of the Loops track, Growing Concern, off his 1997 record, Bundle of Joy, which features Beat Happening's Heather Lewis on vocals. But up next, we have the Darudi Column, an influential English post-punk band formed in Manchester in the late 70s. Led by virtuoso guitarist Vinnie Riley, the band inspired other acts like Frank Ocean, The Avalanches, Blood Orange, and just tons of others. The project also had a hand on the soundtracks for The Bear and Grand Theft Auto, which is kind of wild. Riley has just returned with a new album titled Renascent, meaning being reborn, reviving, springing up afresh, which is supposed to be indicative of a renaissance not just of the band's popularity, but in their artistry too. So without further ado, this is Liars on the Bridge.

story.

0: desert, hunting your comet to stop. 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

the newest single from Maripool, that was Favorites. 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

You're My Love by Don Brown on The Z Show. Up later, we'll shift gears a little bit with Emma Rusak's tune Space and Time, but before that, we're going to keep on grooving. This is Lehu, thanks to Neonlani Cipriano.

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That was Wasted by Manchester's Platonica Erotica. Coming up, we've got Sarah Math's latest release, Horses, but up next, off Alison Russell's extremely well-received new album, In the Hour of Chaos, this is Really Real, featuring the one and only Nora Jones, right here on

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Click shows.

Looking Glass by Nighttime. And it looks like I've only got 3 more left for y'all tonight. And thanks for bearing with my voice while I recover from my cold. Up first, we'll hear Without You by June McDoom. And then a little jazz with Nicholas Payton and Butcher Brown's tune Blue and Green. And lastly, we have Glenn Hansard's Falling Slowly. I'm Skylar, and thank you all so very much for listening to this episode of The Z Show here on 90.9 The Bridge. Have fun, stay safe, and have a lovely night.

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1: What's good, what's good, what's good, y'all, and welcome back. You're tuned in live for another week of Go DJ Radio, right here with your boy Q, on your very own 90.9 The Bridge. How are y'all doing today? Well, this evening, I hope y'all feeling good, feeling great. If you tapped in with us last week, we kicked off Leo season real hard and bold, as always, because, like, there is no other way to celebrate Leo season, right? And I just want to keep the energy going. It is August, y'all. It's almost time to go back to school for so many people. And so, you know, that means getting back in the schedule, getting back into doing what we do best. And that's during the school year. It's going to school, doing all that. But we're not there yet. And so I want to enjoy the summer a little bit longer. And while we're at it, as always, y'all have some throwbacks. I got some new music. I got some independent, just discovered music is what I'm calling it now. And we're just going to have a good time. It's Saturday night. Turn those dials up, y'all. It's time to get into it. We got Belle Biv DeVoe with Do Me coming up first. Then we got Jagged Edge with Let's Get Married. And then we got a little Bone Crusher, Cameron, Jadakiss, Busta Rhymes with Never Scared. Ain't Never Scared. And we're going to start off with a long one, y'all. We got Slim Calhoun, Andre 3000 ended us off with this one with It's Okay. All right, here on Go DJ Radio, y'all. Turn those dials all the way up. You rock it with your boy Q. We in it.

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Welcome back, y'all. We're just now getting a night started, so not too much into it if you're just now tapping in with us. Welcome. We kicked off that set with Belle Biv DeVoe with Do Me. Then straight into Jagged Edge with Let's Get Married. A little Bone Crusher, Cam'ron, Jadakiss, Busta Rhymes with Never Scared. And ended that set off with Slim Calhoun, Andre 3000 with It's Okay. Y'all, we in the throwbacks and we feeling good. And this week, like almost every week, I love throwing you the nostalgic hits. And this week, it's really feeling like in your power, in your bag. Not money bag, but power bag. And all the things that make you feel good and all the things in between. So that's the vibe I'm rocking with this week. I hope you with it. If not, just enjoy the music. We got Stump coming up next with Young Buck. By Young Buck, not with Young Buck. Young Buck created a song called Stump. And we're about to listen to it. And we got Boys in the Hood with Them Boys. David Banner with Play. Last but not least at all, T.I. C. Harris with Rubber Band Man. Wild as the teller. Hey, I'm going to just let him go ahead and do it. Turn those dials all the way up. You rocking with your boy Q. We in it.

Boys, David Banner would play and ended that set off with a little T.I. C. Harris, what? Rubber Band Man. I want to keep the energy and the vibes going. We got Dirt Off Your Shoulder, Jay-Z, coming up next. I love it. Jeezy right after that. And last but not least, slow the vibes down just a bit, not too much, with Ludacris, Field Mob, Jamie Foxx with Georgia. Because all of these are nostalgic. All of these are going to bring you to a place. And let's just go there. Turn those dials all the way up. You rocking with your boy Q.

What's good? Welcome back. Welcome back, y'all. I told you that last set was gonna get you going. We turned up. We turned up. It's time. We had Young Buck kick us off with Stomp. And we went straight into Boys in the Hood with them.

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And we're back. We are back. I know we went straight into it. Not too much in between. You had nothing but hits headed your way. And hey, that's what you're here for, right? That last set, we had Jay-Z kick us off with Dirt Off Your Shoulder. Y'all, that's one of my classics. I love it. It just brings the boss energy. Boss vibes energy, and it's here. And I love it. Which took us into our next one. Jeezy, would I love it. Pure classic, bar after bar after bar. And then we ended that set off with Ludacris, Phil Mob, Jamie Foxx with Georgia. Pure classic that opens up one of my favorite movies, which is ATL. So perfect little mix. Just give me y'all good music. Speaking of ATL, we down south with it, y'all. We gonna be there for a minute. We got Shoulder Lean coming up next. Young Dro, T.I. After that, we got A-Bay-Bay, Hurricane Chris coming your way. And then last but not least, All Gold Everything, Trinidad James. I remember when this song hit. It played nonstop. And now we're going to play it again. Turn those dials all the way up. You rocking with your boy Q. All right here on Go DJ Radio, y'all. You're very on 90.9 The Bridge.

0: Welcome, welcome, welcome back, y'all. Whew, what a set, what a set. Took you back with that one, y'all. And you know what I noticed? Sometimes I do a really good, really great job, I believe, in like ordering these songs. This week I just get like, yeah. There was no rhyme or reason. Some of these songs, they're all mixed up. It was like every segment had a song from a different period, but it's okay. It's okay because they were all dope, right? And we gonna keep making them dope. Cause that's what we here for tonight, y'all. The last set we had Shoulder Lean, Young Dro, T.I. Back in the era when almost every song that was released had a freaking dance to it. Like, let me see you. Like, it was a time. Speaking of a time, we had A Bay Bay right after that, Hurricane Chris. Just claps, claps. We was going crazy. And I think we slowed it down a little bit with Trinidad James, All Gold, Everything. I can't remember really, really too much, but it was a vibe. I know the clubs had it turned up, and it was a moment in time. So that's where we are with it. Speaking of a moment in time, I think this week is like bold pieces. Like all of these songs have still some like boldness to it, right? Or some kind of memory to it. You just remember it. As soon as you hear it, you remember it. You know exactly what that song is. And that's what I love about it. We're going to keep happening. And that's what's coming up next. We got Dreams and Nightmares, Meek Mill. Like, this is like an anthem. It turned into an anthem. Y'all get what I mean? Yeah. Yeah. And then we got I Like It, Cardi B, Bad Bunny, J Balvin. Like, this song blended two genres. Amazing song. Amazing song. Can't wait to play it for you. Vic Mensa. When I talk about using art and creativity to bring it all together, Vic Mensa did a great job at tackling us online. We got New Bay headed your way next. And then last but not least, Rockstar, Post Malone, 21 Savage. What a collab. Headed your way, y'all. All right here on Go DJ Radio. Turn those dials up. We in it.
1: Ain't this what they've been waiting for? You ready? I used to pray for time.

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2: The following program may contain strong language or themes. Listener discretion is advised.

We are in it. We are in it. We are in it. And I'm having a great time. I hope you're having a good time. And I still got a lot more time with you. So we in it. Last set, y'all, we kicked it off with Meek Mill, Dreams and Nightmares, the anthem. I'm calling it that. Then we went straight into Cardi B, Bad Bunny, J Balvin, Would I Like It. New Bay, Vic Mensa followed right after that. And then we ended that set off with a little Post Malone, 21 Savage with Rockstar. What a song, what a time for the era. And yeah, speaking of era, it's my favorite part of the night. Just discovered, that's what I'm gonna call it, because sometimes some of the artists that I find, I get on here and I'm like, wow, where have you been this entire time, right? And so it's not necessarily that they are independent nor say, or, you know, just now starting out, which there's nothing wrong with that. It's just that I discovered you a little bit later, and that's okay, right? So, yeah, just discovered. That's what we are. And that can mean a plethora of things, and I love it. We're going to stick with it. Hopefully I remember. Anyway, we're in it. Danny Cassette kicking us off. Speaking of. Someone I slept on long, too long. But we got I'm Just Here for the Free Food. I think I played them a while back. I played them a couple of times, and it's just a beautiful reminder every time they release something new. And then we got Text from God by Lioness coming up next. I have just discovered them there in New York. Also a very newer artist, but amazing. You are not going to miss this. Lioness. Then last but not least, in discovering Lioness, I discovered Nia Divine, or Devine, Between Us. And I just had to play it for you. So, got three new ones headed your way. Just discovered. All right here on Go DJ Radio. Now it's your time to discover them.

0: 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Now it's showtime to discover them. 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You rocking with your boy Q. We in it.
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Rip. Ooh, welcome back, welcome back, welcome back. Yo, it's been a minute, but we're here. We are here, y'all, on that last one. We had I'm Just Here for the Free Food by Danny Cassette. Text from God by Lioness. In Between Us by Nia Devine. I need to figure that out. Just discovered one of my favorite parts of the hour, and we just went through it. I hope you all discovered some new music and loved what you hear. And go follow them and listen to the next new stuff that they have coming out. I really hope you do that. Speaking of listening to the next new stuff coming out, we got some new music headed your way. Maybe old to you, new to some people, but we're about to play it. A couple of more sets, turn those dials up. We got 99 Bill Freestyle, J. Cole headed your way. Same Shit by Isaiah Rashad and That Guy by Tyler the Creator. All right here on Go DJ Radio, y'all. Don't go anywhere too far. We into it. New music. Let's get it.

0: just lick it off her. I'm a freak. I don't beef. It's a bird. It's a plane. Cut off. Want the rope? I come get it. You don't love me. You love the optics that come with it.
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2: Welcome back, y'all. New music. It is in and out. We did it. J. Cole, 99 Bill Freestyle kicked us off. Then we had Isaiah Rashad with Same Shit and ended that set off with Tyler, the Creator, That Guy. What do you think, y'all? What did you think? I hope you loved it. Speaking of love, this is the end of the night, and this is where we almost depart, but I got one more set for you headed your way. We got Piece of Your Love by Rod Wave coming up first. Then we got Play a Partner by Kamaya and Dej Loaf. Then we got I See Why by Moneybagg Yo. And it's, you know, it's a nice long one, but so bear with me. But we got Mrs. Trendsetter by Lil Baby headed your way. All right, here to end the night off. It's a mix. But we love it. We really, really do, y'all. Turn those dials all the way up. You rock with your boy Q. All right, here on Go DJ Radio. We in it.
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1: What a night, what a night, what a night, y'all. But I enjoyed it as always right here on Go DJ Radio. Very on 90.9 The Bridge. That last set, y'all, we had Rod Wave kick us off with A Piece of Your Love. Then straight into Kamaya and Dej Loaf with Player Partner. Ended it with Moneybag Yo with I See Why. And then last but not least, Mrs. Trendsetter, Lil Baby. All right here on Go DJ Radio, y'all. You rocking with your boy every week right here on Go DJ. My bad. Sheesh. Until next week, y'all, I see you. Be safe, be easy, and keep listening to that good music. I can't wait to rock out with y'all again, y'all. But until then, you already know the deal. Peace. Let's go!
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0: 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I'm going straight to hell. 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

handy, and I bet he'd be up for giving you a leg up if you just give him a hand. 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
1: From NPR Music, this is Alt Latino. I'm Felix Contreras.
2: And I'm Ana Maria Sayer. Let the chisme begin.
1: Is it really Ana Maria Sayer, or do you have a DJ name? What is it? What's the deal here?
2: Formally, officially, and I'm a little scared to be saying this publicly because I don't want to be sued. Formally, officially, I like to say that my DJ name is Quesadilla, which I did originally without influence come up with. However, it has recently come to my attention that there is, in fact, a competing Quesadilla.
1: And let's explain to listeners why you had to find a DJ name.
2: I recently performed my first, maybe only, DJ gig. Maybe, TBD. We don't know if there will be another one. I was invited to perform at the summer stage in Central Park, opening for Julieta Venegas. I was asked if I DJ, and I said I dabble, which was a lie. I had never DJed in my life. So I thought to myself, well, they asked me with 5 months of time. Of course, I'll learn. And then I realized the day of that I had never learned. So I showed up to my gig with 10 songs on my USB that I had downloaded at the Apple Store 20 minutes before.
1: 10 songs?
2: Yes. And did I make it work? Yes. And did I play to 5,000 people, Felix? Yes, I did. David Guetta, watch out.
1: Yeah, right.
2: So speaking of, okay, wait.
1: Speaking of,
2: today we're talking about new music, but I, riding the high of my DJ success, was like, forget new music. I'm a DJ now. And I was like, it's time for me to play my songs of the summer. So it's like new music, but more like kind of new music and with a summer vibe is what I would call this episode.
1: You sprung this on me at the last minute, so I wasn't able to bring my own summer vibe music.
2: I did that intentionally so that my songs could shine brighter.
1: Yeah. So I have some new music, some new tracks that work fine for summer. Not exactly summer music, but let's carry on. Since it's you're changing the theme, you start us off.
2: Okay. So I've decided to start us off with a song that I really have been listening to all summer long. It's off of the Quevedo album that was released earlier this year. Now, when this album was released, I actually did bring on some songs from it, but not this one. I didn't come to this one until like 2 months ago, and it's been a track I've been going back to over and over. The song is called El Bifo.

0: So, interestingly enough, Felix, most of my songs that I'm bringing in today are from Spaniards, which I'm like, usually my songs of the summer are very closely aligned with the Caribbean. But I don't know. The Spaniards are really going to town lately, and this song specifically, it's like a complex, nice, bumpy dance song. I mean, Quevedo started releasing music only in 2023 and like blew up. You know that song that's like, Quédate, da, da, da, da, da, da, da. Okay, yeah. Ever since then, he's really been blowing up, and he's from the Canary Islands. I brought on a merengue from him. Do you remember that?
1: Yes, I do. It was very cool.
0: And the connection between that music and the Dominican Republic, which also there's a very interesting connection between the Canary Islands and Chile that we'll get into another time. The point is, I loved the album back then when I heard it, but I didn't come to this song till later, and it's been something, it's kind of just that perfect summer song, and he really is kind of an expert in that. So that's my first song of the summer for you, Felix.
1: I can hear it. I'm willing to listen to that for a few more times this summer.
0: That was the song El Baifo from the artist Quevedo.
1: I'm going to change it up just a little bit. 2 weeks ago, I hosted an event in San Francisco's Mission District for our station, our NPR station at KQED, with three amazing San Francisco bands, including La Doña, who we've played here on the show. Her band featured a musician who is a Bay Area veteran, band leader, producer, musician, guitar player. His name is Camilo Landau. He's a guitarist and a vocalist. He had a cool band a while back called Carne Cruda. I played one of his tracks years ago. He has a new

0: Okay, so it's basically a guitar jam.
1: It is, but it's not at all.
0: Right.
1: So.
2: Thank you for that. Yeah, because, you know, remember, I came to age...
1: Put some respect on your music's name, Felix.
0: Well, you know, remember, I came of age listening to music in the 70s where, you know, lead guitar players were the gods, were the big deal. Sometimes even more so than the lead singers. So I'm always a sucker for these kind of guitar grooves, these long jams, these things, but with this curious, very interesting, a lot of fun rhythmic interplay underneath. You know, I actually played with him a few years ago, many years ago, pre-pandemic here in DC, and I've watched him like grow and develop, and he's become this very, very expressive and creative player. But the song also reflects this really cool scene that's happening in the Bay Area, which has always been the case, even when I was living in California and going to hear music and playing stuff up there. Like, everybody plays with everybody in different genres, different styles. It sort of reminds me very similar to what happens in Puerto Rico when people cross-pollinate from different genres and styles. The same thing happens in the Bay Area, the East Bay, Oakland, San Francisco, all over the place. And Camilo's one of these guys that's played with a lot of different bands. Like I said, he was playing with La Doña, and she had that thing was like Afro-Cuban, cumbia, it was all kinds of stuff, and he was right there nailing it the whole time. This track includes the conga player from Santana, Carl Perazzo, laying this really funky kind of Afro-Cuban thing underneath. You know, when he sent me the track, I just immediately like, oh, I got to find a place for this. And the other thing about this is that it's also produced by Greg Landau, who's his uncle. He's a very important figure in the rock and espanol movement in San Francisco in the early 90s. He produced a lot of pioneering music in the 90s, in the earliest days of rock and espanol in California. That is a track called Descarga Roqueada, and the artist is Camilo Landau, Camilo y los Cruisers.
1: Very Felix-coded pick, and I love it. It fits into my summer playlist, actually. I will accept its admittance. I would have played it at my DJ gig. My specialty was picking really, really, really different songs to transition between.
0: Ooh, nice.
1: I don't know if that's how you're supposed to do it. But
2: that's what we do on the show here every week, man.
1: And maybe that's why I have it like programmed in my brain. I'm like, oh, let me pick something really random and different. Yeah. Like, let me go from like Teenage Dream to like a really deep cut cumbia.
2: Yeah, they're too similar. We're not playing them one after another.
1: Okay, so speaking of, now it's time for me to really pivot. But in a way that feels like not that hard of a pivot to me, because also a bop, just a different kind of bop. This is a song that I have been hearing literally everywhere. I don't know what happened, why it blew up. It's off a 2025 album, but it is like probably the verified official song of the summer. It's from Spanish singer Aitana, and it's called Super Estrella.

0: So I was in the car with some friends the other day, and we were listening to the song for the fifth time in a row. And every time you sing it louder than the last time, so it's like a whole new song. And we were talking about how, I mean, this really does sound just like one of these classic early 2000s, just like chest opening, pop songs. And we're like, I think that that's just all anyone really wants right now. Like, don't make it complicated. Like, let's just have like a really singable, fun, straightforward melody that just like opens up into this big thing that everyone can sing and feel good about. Like, that just feels, I think, really nice. And that these things are always cyclical. And that feels like where we're headed right now in some areas, right? We also have these like really complex, like interesting rhythms and whatever pulling from all parts of Latin America. But that's like the other side of it. It's just like a fun chest opening, big chorus song.
1: Man, that's, I really got to think about that. That's really very true about where we are right now and the duality of it and things that make you go, hmm.
0: Things that make you go, hmm. And this is Spanish singer Aitana, who weirdly enough, Felix, do you remember how I told you Amaya, other Spanish singer, got famous because she was on a reality TV singing show in Spain?
1: Mm-hmm.
0: Same thing with Aitana. I don't know what it is, but she had the exact same thing. She was on this reality TV show in Spain. She got big off of it. She's been making music since 2017 when she was on that show. Her debut album was 2019. She's also from Barcelona, which again, a really interesting thing that I don't know what it is. Lately, Barcelona's really been having its moment with the artists from there, which is really interesting. It's not all that common, or it hasn't been in the past. And now, repeatedly, same thing with Amaya. Obviously, Rosalía is a great example, but I keep going back to that Barcelona scene. So she's a great representative of that. When Spain won the World Cup, she got on stage with them, and the whole team danced while she sang this song. So
1: You're
0: it really
1: kidding.
0: Is.
1: Wow.
0: No, it's like the Spanish language world-defining song right now. Like, everyone knows it, and everyone is singing it. So I had to bring it on as a verified song of the summer.
1: That is allowed.
0: And I'm going to give you one more bonus one because I figured, why not give you a little more Aitana? This one is actually from 2021, and I found it because of Super Estrella. But I want to play it because also a great song of the summer. It's called Mon Amor, and this is the remixed version.
2: Son las 6 de la mañana y me da igual. Voy a salir a la calle, voy a ponerme.

0: That was a couple of songs from the Spanish singer Aitana. So, Felix, you were supposed to show up at my DJ gig, but you told me you were too busy, so what's up? You better have a good excuse.
1: I do have a good excuse. Our friend and colleague Isabella Gomez Sarmiento and I have been working on, all summer, have been working on this project about the Grateful Dead. You know, as you know, both she and I are very, very big Grateful Dead fans, and our editors, Jacob Gantz and Hazel Sills, suggested that we take a look at what happens to Grateful Dead music and fans now that the last principal member of the band, Bob Weir, died in January. We're doing 3 written pieces. There's lots of social media. We did a call out, a podcast, and we're running it during August 1st and August 9th, which are called the days between Grateful Dead World, because August 1st was when Jerry Garcia was born. August 9th was when he died in 1995. So there's lots of stuff to listen to and to read. Isa and I actually did a road tour. We traveled a bunch of places to talk to deadheads, go to festivals and stuff. We did our own summer dead tour. So we have all of this really amazing stuff. We've been working very hard, which is why I haven't been answering your text, why I didn't go to your party. That's why I've been absent for a little bit.
0: I'm going to have to listen to it, and then I'll let you know if your excuse is accepted or not.
1: Well, you know, our friend Robin Hilton, who's the host of All Songs Considered, just was never a fan, and he thinks we moved the needle on him a little bit. So
0: Robin's a tough cookie to crack. Missy, is that the saying?
1: It's close enough, Anna. Okay, the next track I'm going to play is...

0: since that banging club track you had last, I'm going to take us to the chill out room. Okay.
1: Right. See, there's always a connection.
0: Anna, have you noticed that recently, within this year, there have been several references to Uruguayan candombe music and culture, right?
1: Yes. Okay. We've referenced.
0: I have one more that I found on social media. I'm really proud of myself. Duh, duh, duh. This is Alejandra Gala, who is a trumpet player and guitar player from Uruguay. We're going to hear more about her in a minute. But this is a jazz interpretation of candombe, and the song is called I Dare You. And there's a story behind the title, too. But let's hear the music first.

0: I guess I'm wondering where you found this, first of all, actually.
1: I found it on TikTok. Everybody teases me because I spend so much time on TikTok, but I saw this video of her talking about this particular song and the use of candombe drummers and stuff in her music. Then I saw her playing trumpet. It was just like a 30, 45 second video, and I tracked it down. I wrote to the people on TikTok, and it was her record label, and they blah, blah, blah. They sent me all this other stuff. But that's how I found out about her. And I'm really glad I did, because it's one of these musicians that I've been featuring, musicians from Latin America who are interpreting jazz through their own cultural lens. And this is one of the standouts.
0: That is like the most authentic form of music discovery on TikTok I've ever heard of. Like, the whole thing about discovering music on TikTok is that, like, people game the algorithm and that's how you find it. And this was just like an authentic, like, oh my God, I found this thing I love. The other thing I was going to say, Fee, is the reason I asked is because recently I was talking to some friends who decided to make an album and kind of like I told you about this, in more of like a jammy, communal, everyone contributes style, classic for how albums were produced in the past, much less classic now. And I immediately thought of the way that Jorge Drexler had described to us his way of producing his very candombe-based record. And the fact that he went to these rumbas, these circles in Uruguay, in these very jam-style experiences, and that's how he ended up creating the album. And the way that you find a really natural meeting point between jazz and folkloric, especially styles like candombe, is in the actual production of the thing, right? Like, they're both produced in a tit-for-tat dance kind of give-and-take community experience. And so this style is, like, actually made perfectly for each other.
1: And I got to tell you about Alejandra Gala's backstory. She is a former synchronized swimmer on Uruguay's national swim team.
0: Wow.
1: She also worked as an acrobat in a circus.
0: Felix, this is like all of your favorite things.
1: I know, right?
0: It's percussion and athletics.
1: And she picked up a guitar and trumpet along the way. She was the first ever Uruguayan accepted into the Berklee School of Music's Global Jazz Institute. And she studied there with the biggest names in jazz, including pianist Danilo Perez, who's from Panama and famously played for many, many years with Wayne Shorter and his quartet. The song I played you, I Dare You, is Wayne Shorter's very, very zen answer to someone who said, "Hey, Mr. Shorter, how do you define jazz?" And he says, "Jazz is I dare you." That's the essence of everything about jazz. And that she named that her song based on his answer.
0: Wow.
1: She has a full album coming in November. It's called Bajo del Árbol, Un Tambor. The email from the record label says it's

0: developed from her thesis at Berkeley, and her thesis was titled Tradition and Gender, A Story About Symbols, Women, and Rhythm. Again, the artist is named Alejandra Gala. This track was called I Dare You, and Anna, it already feels like it has a spot on my end of the year list. Just saying.
1: And maybe on my summer playlist too, Felix. I don't know. It was a bit of a party.
0: It's a nice little chill room experience, right?
1: Exactly. Okay, now going back to the less chill room experience. This track, I maybe have already played on the show. It was one of, at least off of one of the first things we played on the show this year, the album from Rawayana called Donde Es El After. This song specifically is the one that I'm listening to all the time because it's just so danceable. It's called Se Vienen Cositas.

0: You know, the thing about Rawayana, and they have consistently gotten more and more, I would say, like they've moved towards a more pop realm with each album. They started really quite alternative, actually. If you listen to their earlier albums, Felix, like they really were kind of doing something that's not poppy, that's not dancey necessarily in the same way. And they've been moving towards it with this last record being their most like pop, reggaeton, electronic record yet. But they do always have interesting rhythms. Like, I appreciate that they keep it kind of a little more complex and interesting and have interesting percussion at a lot of points in this record. The record has stayed. Like, I have really consistently heard this album in a lot of places for the whole year so far. Ingles in Miami, a song that they did with Manuel Turizo, actually just made it onto Barack Obama's summer playlist, believe it or not.
1: Oh, my God.
0: So, yes, it's dancey and it's poppy, but in a way that has staying power, which if it's like too syrupy sweet pop to me, then it kind of just like falls off really quick. And it was not that. So, you know, they're really making a name for themselves, honestly, Felix. They just signed a Rimas. They're doing all kinds of things. They were just kind of a smaller band from Venezuela up until and partially because of, I will say, the Tiny Desk that they played, which did incredibly well. So I'm always excited to hear what they're making, and this album has made its way into a lot of my summer parties. I'm not going
1: to
0: lie.
1: You introduced me to them, and you're right. It's been fun watching them.
0: It's been fun watching the journey.
1: Yeah. Come morph into something and becoming, I guess, maybe more true to themselves or just another area of who they are. It's been fun.
0: That was the song Se Vienen Cositas from the band Rawayana.
1: Okay, Ana, I'm going to close out with the song again. Man, we connected in a way that we didn't expect.
0: We're always telepathy, dude.
1: I have an actual song of the summer for you.
0: What?
1: Yes. I'm going to play a track from a group called the Tiaras, and they are a trio of sisters from Austin, Texas. They've been making music for a long time. They started releasing music in 2022. They have a new single coming from their first ever album coming out later this year. This track is called Vida Libre, and it features a collaboration with Charanga Cakewalk from Austin. Check this out.

0: I can see I got some head movement there in the studio from you.
1: Felix, it's not that hard to make me dance, but I did love the track.
0: Okay, so the Tiaras are Tori, Sofia, and Tiffany Baltierra. You know, Anna, I met them, God, at least 10 years ago at South by Southwest, like many, many years ago, and I think they were in middle school, okay? I saw them performing at an unofficial showcase somewhere at a park or something while I was there for South By, and they caught my attention because they were so talented even then. And we've had this like pen pal like connection over the years because they would send me videos of their performances over the years and some of the stuff they're working on. And I gotta say, I've been waiting for this moment to play their music for a very long time because I've been watching them mature as musicians. It's been so impressive to watch them and to look at what they've become, like the command of the instruments, the songwriting and all that. They have an album coming out on August 28th that listened to the whole thing. And it really caught my attention because of the maturity of the music, their approach to music. It sort of leans toward pop, as you heard, which is not exactly my wheelhouse. But I've been watching them for so long and watching them get to this point. They can play a mean cumbia, man. But they mix it all together on this record. I want to play one more. It's called Black Sheep, and it's a stripped-down version of what they do, and it really features the strength of their songwriting. Check it out.

0: You know, the other thing about this record is, as I mentioned, the song that we played first is called Vida Libre, and it features Charanga Cakewalk from Austin. Charanga Cakewalk is the project of a guy named Michael Ramos, who's a very, very talented musician, producer, all-around cool music guy in Austin. He's worked on a lot of things. He had a project out called Charanga Cakewalk for a long time, and it had one of the best album titles of all time called Chicano Zen. And he added some of his Chicano Zen to their music. Congrats to the TRS for a great new single and a great album coming out later this year. You have been listening to Alt Latino from NPR Music. Our audio producer is Noah Caldwell.
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0: I'm Felix Contreras.
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5: 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I'm Robin Hilton. I'm here with Dora Levitt.
6: Hi, Robin.
5: So, Dora, we're talking about best new songs of the week on this episode. Do you want to kick us off with some new music?
6: Yeah. I was thinking, I've been listening to just so much

0: pop music from Slater, who just who just had a single that came out on Friday called Brand New Chanels.
1: I wondered if you were going to play this because I know you're a Slater stan. Yeah.
0: Yeah. And so this single is a playoff of a song from her most recent album, Worst Girl in America, called Beat Up Chanels, and the tone shifts completely.

0: Doesn't this feel like a pretty big departure from her album?
1: Oh, I mean, yeah. And the I guess this is more of a companion piece to the other song than a remake or anything. Because the lyrics are totally different, too. But yeah, the whole, it's a complete vibe shift.
0: Yeah.
1: I mean, completely upends it.
0: Absolutely. Slater's music is normally, I feel like, crass and explicit and just rips through whatever you're listening to in a completely unapologetic way. And here, she's really wearing her baggage and her insecurities on her sleeve rather than like a coat of armor, which I feel like is normally how her lyrics and how her imagery goes. And it's really vulnerable.
1: You feel like she's kind of hiding behind that armor on the album, but here she's just letting it all out.
0: I don't even know if she's hiding behind the armor as much as she's

0: fighting with it.
1: Oh, I see what you mean. Because, I mean, because this is very aggressive, and it's definitely a catharsis, very cathartic.
0: Yeah.
1: You know, like it's the dance floor is catharsis for sure. So that song, Brand New Chanels, Chanels, and that's a dollar sign at the end for Chanels.
0: For
1: and
0: Cash just, Money.
1: Yeah, Chanel. Cash Money from Slater, a one-off single. So I have something that's a new discovery for me, and it's probably the poppiest thing that I've brought today. It's from an artist named Claudia Isaki. Do you know Claudia Isaki? Totally new to me. So I came across her and her music while kind of just poking around online, basically doing some digital crate digging.
0: Yeah.
1: And immediately loved what I heard. She's a French Congolese singer. She grew up in Paris, but she's based out of London now. And she's got a new album coming out this fall called Everywhere You Go, There You Are. And I've only heard a handful of songs from it, the singles that are out. But the song I want to play from Claudia Isaki and that album is called Origami.

0: Honestly, when that song starts right out the gate, yeah. didn't you immediately love it?
1: I loved how like bubblegum, like yeah. sparkly pop it was. And then I loved the kind of slowdown at the bridge and the mm-hmm. outro. The second that happened, I was like, oh, this is awesome. And it made me want to go back and

0: listen again.
1: Yeah, I mean, the thumping bass—it's a little pop, a little indie rock, a little like a little R&B. But her voice is so beautiful.
0: Yeah, so clear.
1: Yeah, and the harmonies too—super, super sweet. So it seems like one of the recurring themes on this show. Just about every episode we do, we talk at some point about the importance of letting go, and that's sort of what this is at the heart of this song, specifically when it comes to expectations about relationships, that society expects you to be with somebody. You know, Claudia Isaki, she opens the song by saying, "They all come in pairs, two peas in a pod, Noah's Ark, Ken and Barbie." And then later she says, "Almost forgot, I'm a diamond."
0: I have often thought, can I grab a song easily that isn't a song about love and heartbreak, about looking for your other half? Because that is just like
1: Oh, you
0: so.
1: feel like it's sort of thrown at you all the time, coming at you.
0: It's omnipresent, like always. To me, so much of the music that I listen to is heartbreak and feeling love torn and feeling like this sense of yearning.
1: Well, Claudia Isaki, this is her debut album. Again, it's called Everywhere You Go, There You Are. That song was Origami, and that album is out October 16th. All right, we need to take a quick break here, but we'll be back with more new music right after this. And you're listening to All Songs Considered from NPR Music.
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1: It's All Songs Considered from NPR Music. I'm Robin Hilton. I'm here with Dore Levitt, and we're playing some of our picks for the week's best new songs. Well, Dore, I think anyone who knows you would say that if there's one thing that they would use to describe you,
0: I'm scared.
1: It would be your boundless love and appreciation for a really good cover song.
0: Oh my God, yeah.
1: I mean,
0: totally.
1: Well, we don't do a whole lot of cover songs, but I've got one that checks a lot of boxes for me.
0: I'm excited.
1: And I know how much that you love a good cover, so I thought I'm going to play this one and see what you think. It's from King Princess. You know King Princess.
0: Oh, I know King Princess.
1: And it is a cover of Neil Young's song, Helpless.
0: Oh, I haven't heard this.
1: You're a Neil Young fan?
0: Yeah,
1: yeah, yeah, yeah. Okay. I'm a huge Neil Young fan. I totally pray at the Church of Neil Young.
0: Me too.
1: And Helpless is maybe, it's hard to pick just one, but it might be my favorite Neil Young song. So this cover by King Princess, it's part of a compilation album that's coming out called Heart of Gold, The Songs of Neil Young, Volume 3. But more on that after we hear the song from King Princess, again, doing Neil Young's Helpless.

0: Really love what she's doing on this.
1: Yeah, wow. Those harmonies are amazing.
0: Yeah, the chorus is so much bigger.
1: Yeah.
0: When it comes in, when they're all singing together, it feels like a moment.
1: Yeah.
0: You know, I mean, the original is so beautiful, but she blows it up a little bit there. Plus that the electric guitar.
1: That was amazing.
0: Yeah.
1: Yeah, that moment was really like, this is why cover songs are just the best, because you really have the freedom to bring a song that you know and love to all of its potential, even beyond how it originally could have been.
0: Yeah, I mean, you're seeing and hearing things in it that maybe didn't come out quite.
1: Yeah.
0: You know, you're bringing certain things into sort of stark relief. If you know the original, she doesn't blow it up that much here. It's still very much Neil Young's song, Helpless. It's got that little, it's not a slide guitar, but the way the opening guitar, the way the notes kind of glide,
1: kind
0: of glide into each other, those notes. But definitely goes heavier with those guitars. The chorus is bigger. She's pushing it just enough in a few different directions to kind of bring new life to it, but stay true to the original.
1: Yeah, I feel like there could have been a version of Helpless that is blown out even more, like more of a cathartic release. And I'm glad that it isn't that version and it does stay so true to how Neil Young recorded it, but it does push it a little bit further.
0: Yeah. So King Princess's cover of Helpless is part of this compilation again called Heart of Gold, The Songs of Neil Young, Volume 3. This is an ongoing series to benefit the Bridge School. It's to raise money for Bridge School. Neil Young's wife, Peggy Young, helped start the Bridge School back in the 1980s to help children with severe speech and physical impairments. Their son, Ben Young, has cerebral palsy.
1: Mm-hmm.
0: So the first volume in this benefit series, Heart of Gold, Volume 1, came out last year. This year, this fall, two more volumes are coming out, Volume 2, Volume 3. Volume 2 is called Out of the Blue. Volume 3 is called Into the Black. And this King Princess cover is on the third volume. But Dora, you've got one more that you want to play.
1: I do. And originally I was like, I even ran up to you earlier today and I was like, Robin, I'm playing only pop music. And then I forgot.
0: It's

0: death metal.
1: It's death metal, yeah. And then I was like, you know what? I'm just going to play a last song that's just screaming. You'll like it. It's
0: that,
1: like,
0: you know how
1: up.
0: Much I love yeah. that from Lars being on.
1: Yeah, yeah. It's just screaming. I'll perform it live.
0: It's your own cover.
1: Yeah, it's my own cover of just screaming. No, no. This song is actually so far only available on Bandcamp. Okay. It's by this artist named Dauna. And it's the first track off of their mixtape that just came out called African Family Laptop Music. And the song is called I Am a Woman Too...
0: I'm a Woman Too...
1: dot, dot, dot.

to you. What it mean? What it mean for always peace to come on my now? What it mean? What it mean to it? Call on God, but he won't come now.

0: Man, that beat loop through is so captivating.
1: Right?
0: I've instantly captivating.
1: I was reading about this project by Dauna, who's a completely new to me artist.
0: Yeah.
1: And like I said, this project is only on Bandcamp. And they were saying that when they created this mixtape, they were recovering from a traumatic brain injury that gave them amnesia.
0: Oh,
1: And so they
0: God.
1: actually don't really remember recording a lot of this project.
0: Oh, wow.
1: And the whole project, they do say, was created to talk about their family in this very compositionally simple way
0: Yeah.
1: and kind of through a lot of abstraction. And I really do love how simple and also how sample-based this song is. It
0: Yeah.
1: reminds me of some of Dijon's stuff and some of James Blake's work.
0: Yes, very spare, but that beat, it never gets old. I mean, it
1: Yeah.
0: stays the same throughout the whole,
1: Yeah.
0: but it's just such an arresting sound.
1: Yeah, and that vocalization too, the singing in between.
0: Da-da-da-da.
1: Yeah.
0: Yeah,
1: Yeah,
0: yeah.
1: it's so beautiful.
0: Well, the song I Am a Woman 2, dot dot dot. And so that's just on Bandcamp, at least as of this taping. So I've got one more to take us out on here. Do you know Adam Wiltse? Do you know him or Stars of the Lid?
1: I know Stars of the
0: Okay,
1: Lid,
0: Stars of, so
1: yeah.
0: he's part of Stars of the Lid. He's also

0: in a group called Wing Victory for the Solen. How about you probably then know Johan Johansson?
1: Film
0: composer. So Johan Johansson, he died in 2018. But before he died, he and Adam Wiltse, they did tons of stuff together and made lots of recordings together. Absolute dream collab for me. The music they make is so perfectly suited for each other, you know, gorgeous, moody, perfect hybrid of organic and electronic synthesized sounds. Well, we've just learned that Adam Wiltse has gone through all of those recordings that they made together, and he's put together an album called Friendship Survival Guide.
1: Friendship Survival Guide.
0: Just the name alone, it's just like, I'm all in, put me in. It is just about as transcendent as you would ever hope it could be. The song I want to play from it, it's a short one, especially when you think of ambient or drone music. You know, a lot of it can be pretty long, just a couple minutes long. But it's called White Gloves and Turtlenecks. White Gloves and Turtlenecks. And I should note that in addition to other contributors, like Tim Hecker is on this album, engineer Steve Albini also worked on it before he passed away in 2024. So there's just a lot of spiritual and emotional weight in this music.
1: An added emotional
0: quality. Definitely. This is out on September 18th. The album is out on September 18th. Friendship Survival Guide. But we'll go out on the song White Gloves and Turtlenecks. And always a great hang, Dora.
1: Always a great hang, Robin.
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Hey, I'm Carmel Holt, and welcome to SheRose Radio, an independent space that was created to turn up the volume of women, non-binary, and gender-expansive voices in song and conversation. It's a show that amplifies and multiplies those voices that are still not heard in equal numbers to give you an hour of radio unlike any other, created, hosted, produced, engineered, and powered by women. And thanks to radio stations like this one that bring you SheRose Radio each week, we get together for an hour of songs and interviews featuring the trailblazers and the new visionaries across genres, generations, and identities. 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

Wishing a very happy 60th birthday to guitarist, singer, and songwriter Kristen Hirsch, Friday, August 7th, from Throwing Muses' 1995 sixth album, University. That was their first big hit, Bright Yellow Gun. And also super excited to share that new song by Tao, Sick of the Times, featuring Toon Yards and the Linda Lindas. Tao announced her first album in 6 years is coming out October 30th. It's called Show Me, and it was co-produced with Meryl Garbus and Nate Brenner of Toon Yards as well. And with that, I welcome you to the Shiro's Radio Hour, my friends. I'm your host, Carmel Holt. It is so great to see you as always. 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You'll be helping to make this programming possible, which amplifies women's voices through song and conversations like the one that you'll hear later this hour with Arlo Parks, who recently returned with her third full-length album called Ambiguous Desire. Her tour starts in just a couple of weeks, and her birthday is this week. So we're revisiting that interview in the second part of the show. Hope that you can stick around for that. Liana Flores is a British-Brazilian singer, songwriter, and guitarist. And after she independently released two EPs, The Water's Fine in 2018 and the EP recently in 2019, she was signed to Verve and put out her debut studio album, Flower of the Soul, in 2024. Now Liana is back with a new EP called And So It Goes on September 4th. From it, this is Silver.

The iconic Stan Getz track, The Girl from Ipanema, featuring Joao and Astrud Gilberto on Shiro's Radio. And something new from the next generation of bossa nova stars, rising star, I should say, British-Brazilian artist Liana Flores. We heard Silver Shoes off her upcoming EP, And So It Goes. I'm Carmel Holt. Next up, we have an encore presentation of our most recent interview with Arlo Parks for you in celebration of her birthday this week and her upcoming tour. It's coming up after the break.

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0: You're listening to She Rose, and I'm Carmel Holt. Based on Einstein's theory of special relativity, we know that time is relative. The faster you move through space, the slower you move through time. I bring this up because when I think back to 2021, when Arlo Parks released her full-length debut, Collapsed in Sunbeams, and first joined us here on She Rose as a guest, it gives me the sensation that the last 5 years have gone by in a blink. And yet, if I think of all that Arlo has accomplished in that time frame, I can only explain it using Einstein's theory. Her artistry is moving at light speed. Therefore, she's able to somehow slow time down. You follow me? If you need a refresher, here it is. Arlo Parks was raised in West London and was 18 when she released her first single in 2018. She captured the attention of the BBC, and soon a pair of EPs arrived in 2019. The accolades and press was nearly immediate. And then Collapsed in Sunbeams, her full-length debut, arrived in 2021, already highly anticipated. And the album catapulted her international career, receiving not only critical acclaim, but some of the biggest awards and nominations of the industry. She won the coveted Mercury Prize for Album of the Year, 3 Brit Award nominations, and 1 for Best New Artist and 2 Grammy nominations, Best New Artist and Best Alternative Album. Keep in mind, this all happened during some of the worst of the pandemic, when touring had pretty much come to a standstill. By 2022, she was on stage at Glastonbury, and in May of the following year, released her sophomore album, My Soft Machine. And by the end of 2023, Arlo had also published her first book of poetry called The Magic Border. 4 months ago, Arlo released her third album, Ambiguous Desire, and a month later, we welcomed her back to She Rose, and now, on the heels of her Newport Jazz Festival debut, Arlo is about to embark on her Desire Tour at the end of this month, but not before celebrating her 26th birthday on August 9th. We wish Arlo the happiest of birthdays, and now bring you an encore presentation of Arlo Parks as this week's Shiro in the Spotlight. Arlo, welcome back to She Rose.
5: Thank you.
0: Congratulations on Ambiguous Desire. So what are the feels?
5: I mean, the beautiful thing about putting it out is that, you know, the week after I was playing shows pretty much every single day.
0: Yeah.
5: So I was able to share it with people. I think my first record since we were, you know, in the pandemic, it felt quite insular. I felt kind of like an island.
0: Yeah, yeah.
5: But to have my first week of release be, you know, singing it with and to people, seeing people pick up their favorites, holding their friends as they sang along.
0: Yes.
5: It just feels like people are already living with it. And that's all I kind of wanted from this record.
0: Oh, I love that. Well, maybe we should dive into a track.
5: Yeah.
0: What would come to mind to you as something that you would kind of want to turn somebody on first to?
5: I think I would start with Heaven.
0: Yeah.
5: Because I think in a way that is the kind of beating heart of the record in terms of the textures and the sonic palette, but also, you know, the style of storytelling, how I feel like I've kind of honed my voice to something that feels a little bit more kind of lean and direct and diaristic. And I'm just really proud of the melodies and the song itself. And there's a bit of risk there. You know, there's a bit of risk, which I like.

0: So that's Heaven, track 5. So not quite halfway through the new Arlo Parks album, Ambiguous Desire, her third full-length album. Our guest today on Shiro's, and I'm Carmel Holt. I know that you like to challenge yourself. And I remember on the last record that you were trying to go for something that was a little bit more like spiky and spoke to some of your loves in alt rock, like My Bloody Valentine and Smashing Pumpkins, and there was guitar work in it. And now we get Ambiguous Desire that sees you taking your music to the dance floor.
1: Yeah.
0: Talk to us a little bit about the lived experience that led to Ambiguous Desire and the sonic palette here.
1: Yeah. So I think, honestly, it started at the end of the Myself Machine tour. That's when I started spending a lot more time in New York and, you know, being absorbed in these subcultures and in the underground, and then being drawn into, you know, the history and the legacy of these dance spaces from like an architecture perspective, from a community perspective, and just, you know, really being steeped in the history of like 70s and 80s, Paradise Garage, The Loft,
0: the Gay Rage.
1: Exactly. And then also delving into it, you know, when it comes to the UK and London, and thinking about the Hacienda in Manchester, thinking about how, you know, artists like Massive Attack and the trip hop movement kind of pulled from all these different influences. So I got interested in the kind of alchemy of music making and that kind of like weird liminal magic that happens on the dance floor. And as a student and as a highly sensitive person, I was soaking in as much as possible. And then that taste, I feel like, started to come into the work almost subliminally at first, and then it started to reveal itself that this was what the record was meant to be.
0: I heard you talk in one of the interviews that you've done recently about moving from your head into your body, which I loved so much, because I was like, oh, that's interesting. Like, I know that you're in here, I'm pointing to my brain, but I've also very much felt that you were in here. But maybe that's the heart, not quite the body, right?
1: Exactly. I think I've always been in my heart and in my brain, but there was something about being in your extremities, being in your bones, being in your feet, you know, that more kind of primal approach to the body that is more almost like sensory than emotional. And I think, you know, being in these spaces where I was feeling the bass in my feet, my body, you know, being jostled by other people, being in crowds, how that feels, sweating, emoting, that very kind of visceral physical side of what it means to be on the dance floor is something that was really inspiring to me. But, you know, I'm always going to be heady. Like, there's never any way I can't avoid the, this is just my personality. So I think I kind of, translated those experiences into the kind of more well-studied approach and then put it into the record.
0: It's very moving that you would want to go beyond the surface level of experiencing it yourself to also really understanding the depth of its meaning and its history. I think that's really beautiful.
1: Definitely. And I think historically these places were sanctuaries, were places of real safety for people who did not feel safe in their everyday life.
0: Yeah.
1: And I think especially, you know, being overshadowed by the AIDS crisis and people really moving through these like heartbreaking and life-threatening events. And the club was the sanctuary, was the center, was people's families as well. I was watching that documentary Maestro about the Paradise Garage, and, you know, club goers would be leaving and say like, this is my family now. And I think it's important to, you know, really understand those roots. And I think that inspired me to look at DJs who are also kind of steeped in that, thinking about Honey Dijon or Juliana Huxtable or, you know, Eras Trio Octo Octa, and just really kind of seeing this as sacred rather than it being a costume that I'm wearing or it being about, you know, being cool or whatever. I wanted it to have that, to know how profound it was before I went into the

0: this record.
1: So talk to us a little bit about what that experience was like for you. Like, how did it feel to be on the dance floor? Did you feel at ease dancing and finding that community? Like, draw us a little mental picture, if you would, of Arlo Parks in the club scene.
2: Yeah. So I feel like there are almost like two different versions of it where I think, you know, I have a lot of friends who are DJs and who are in that community. And so I was kind of thrown straight into the deep end. I felt a sense of belonging. Uh-huh. So there's that friction between the private and the public where you can have that transcendent personal experience, or, you know, you and one other person while surrounded by hundreds or thousands of people. And I think it was that mixture between anonymity and feeling very seen and witnessed and held by a crowd that was really incredible to me. And, you know, there were some nights where I wanted to be more on the periphery, and there were some nights where, you know, I went alone and completely lost myself for hours. And also I started hosting a lot more parties at my house, just getting the decks out on my living room table, just having 20 of my friends dancing in my house. And so I think it just became part of my way of life almost. And it was my way of unwinding and, you know, learning about myself and, you know, also learning to DJ and kind of really starting to love the practice of curation that DJing really represents.
1: Amazing. So what did you learn about yourself?
2: I think I learned the main thing is that kind of cerebral to body thing. Because in my head, I was like, I'm so sensitive. I'm in my body. I feel grounded and in myself. But I realized that I was not very spontaneous. I realized that since, you know, I was 17 when I started doing this, so much of my life was kind of cut into these little slices. I was on tour here and I was doing an interview at this time. And then before that, I was at school and I had classes. Right. So, like, my whole life has always been in these blocks. So it took a little bit of time for me to kind of shake that off and be a little bit more free and fluid. And I think I play a lot and experiment in my music, but in day-to-day life, I was like, oh, I'm quite rigid. Like, I need to break out of that. So yeah, I think that's something that I noticed and that I feel has also changed over the past few years.
1: So lead us from that recognition and understanding now and self-knowing into a song from this new record.
2: Ooh, I think I would go to Jetta, because for me, that's a kind of journey to the club, and it feels like a journey into like a more free version of myself. And that's what I want people to feel when they listen to it.

0: That's Jetta from Arlo Park's new album, Ambiguous Desire, her third full-length album. She's our guest today on She Rose, and I'm Carmel Holt. I love the effect from a production standpoint that happens several times throughout the record where you're in the song and you're building whatever that story is, and then you feel like the music maybe just kind of gets turned up a little bit. Maybe you're like, you went to the bathroom with a girlfriend and now you're talking and now you went back out on the dance floor. You know what I mean? Or you're having an intimate moment at the bar or whatever. But it really built that world of going out to a dance club.
1: Yeah. No, and I'm so glad. And there were moments where, especially that song Jetta that we heard, you know, I wanted that outro to feel like you're

0: You're in the club, and then you're in the smoking area, and then you're all the way outside. And then, you know, to be able to filter things in and out as if it were a DJ set also. So I'm glad that you felt those dynamics changing.
1: Yeah, it's brilliant. Since we're on the topic of production, talk to us a little bit about how you actually built this record and what might be different from My Soft Machine or Collapse and Sunbeams.
0: Yeah, so I think, I mean, this record I made mainly with my friend Baird in LA. Mm-hmm. He shares this loft space with his brother, who he's in a band with. And so I basically spent almost 3 years just in that space with him almost every day. And I think that was what was mainly different, is that it was really uninterrupted time. Mm. The second record I kind of made semi on the road or in between as I was making the book and going on the book tour also. But this was very much dedicated, uninterrupted time. And in terms of production, it also allowed us to play a lot more and have a lot more time to kind of find different shapes production-wise. And also to get to the point where, you know, I had that sense of discipline of every song needs to be essential. Mm. Like every song needs to form the spine of this record. So if you took any of them away, it just wouldn't have the same shape. And so I think being demanding in that way of myself as a writer was something that really kind of came into fruition because of the time that I gave myself.
1: Is there a song on this album that you're like super proud of from a production standpoint that stands out to you that way?
0: Senses with Sampha, I think, because of the drums and the kind of impressionistic, kind of painterly piano that we put towards the end. And it just feels really rich. And it took us a long time. It took us a long time to get right.
1: Yeah. And you don't do many features on your records.
0: No.
1: I think like Phoebe, you did.
0: Phoebe, yeah. And then Claire.
1: Yeah,
0: Claro. Phoebe's on Green Eyes for Collapse and Sunbeams. But this is, I do it quite sparingly, but it just, because it has to feel right.
1: Yeah. What was your connection with Sampha? Why did you choose to work with him on this one?
0: Yeah. So we had worked together a couple times in the studio, just, you know, playing around and having fun. And he, I mean, I think his voice as an instrument is so rich, and it feels like a woodwind instrument or a cello somehow. Something kind of ancient about it almost. And as a person, he's so sensitive and so attuned emotionally. So I think because this song was quite both intense and also multifaceted, I feel like I needed someone who would understand the nuances of that. And you hear it in his music, and I think you hear it in this verse that he did on the song.
1: All right, well, let's listen to a little bit of this. This is Senses with Sampha.

0: Arlo Parks, our guest today on Shiro Senses, is track 4 on Ambiguous Desire. And I'm Carmel Holt. So tell us what we just heard. How did you build the song?
1: I started the song with Bird, actually, in LA. We started with those kind of splashy drums, and he was playing guitar. And actually, that specific guitar tone is something that we then used in other parts of the record to kind of tie things together.
0: Mm.
1: And the lyrics just came spilling out in, you know, maybe 10 or 15 minutes. And I had been listening to a lot of Sampha, specifically the work he did with Subtract in, I think, like 2011, because that blend of the electronic with the indie, with that quite like soulful vocal was really inspiring to me.
0: Yeah.
1: And his first EP also. So he was in the back of my mind. And I wrote the song and I was like, I need to have Sampha on this. So I wrote him a letter kind of about the song and signed it, "Your Biggest Fan."
0: Oh my God.
1: And he got the letter and he agreed. And so I went to his studio in London and kind of watched him figure out his verse in real time and, you know, playing the piano to add little flourishes to the song. And he just did it in a way that kind of blended perfectly. So special.
0: So special. It's heartbreaking. There's a lot of heartbreak in this record,
1: Arlo.
0: I mean, even though

0: when I first saw the press release for it, I was like, Arlo goes to the dance floor. Arlo goes to the club. I'm like, okay, party, party. Not necessarily.
1: I mean, it's never going to be fully party, party with me.
0: I was just going to say, wait a second. Who am I talking to?
1: Sophie and Stevens for it to be party, party. I mean, you know what? I've always been interested in the bittersweet, and I've always been interested in, you know, the friction between quite heartbreaking lyrics and, you know, maybe instrumentals that feel a bit more uplifting.
0: Yeah.
1: But I think a lot of it is kind of wrestling with, rather than, you know, it being romantic heartbreak or about another person, it's more the ways that you kind of break your own heart.
0: Oh, yes.
1: And so I think that's something that you can feel, and that journey towards self-acceptance and self-love is a big theme in the record.
0: Yeah.
1: And I think it's important, you know, to be alive is to experience these moments of beauty that are fleeting and moments of melancholy, and everything kind of blends. So I think I always want my records to feel like what it is to be alive and a human. Yeah.
0: Mission accomplished.
1: Thank you.
0: In your experience being in those spaces and club settings and entering in them in this kind of way of like, okay, I know I've been in my head and in my heart, but not in my body. And also understanding that it's been historically a place for healing, right? Mm. And so it's like very emotional. Like, we know that, you know, movement therapy is a thing. You know, people unlock all kinds of trauma from their, you know, from our cells when we move. And so it's no surprise that things get emo on the dance floor, right?
1: Yeah.
0: What did you yourself discover there? Are some of these stories that we are hearing in Ambiguous Desire things that you learned where people are really in real time having those kinds of transformations and transformative experiences?
1: Definitely. Mm-hmm. Definitely. Because I think there have been nights where I almost, where I feel myself changing, or, you know, emerge from the dance floor feeling like I have changed. Mm. And I think often when you do put yourself in your body and you kind of let go on a cerebral front, sometimes that's where you let go of judgment and you can admit things to yourself, where you can let more love in because you're more open and your guard is down. So I think a lot of my music in general, to be honest, is me working things out as I go. And it's my place to kind of work things out aloud with myself. And often these are little epiphanies or things that I've noticed as I've been dancing and in my kind of least self-conscious state. And I think the music is the most important place to put those things, because you also immortalize the fact that you're a work in progress and immortalize the kind of workings out of a conclusion also.
0: What surprised you the most about how that experience impacted this record? Like, once you had the finished body of work, what was the most surprising thing to discover?
1: That's a good question. I think maybe the fact that it didn't feel like a big jump sonically, like there was something about it that really made sense. I think the idea, you know, when I put out Myself Machine, if you were to say to people, oh, like Arlo's going to make a record that's electronic or club inspired, it would have felt like there was a dissonance there. But when I sat with it, I was like, no, this feels like an Arlo Parks record. This feels like me. And so that was a pleasant surprise, like a beautiful surprise, I think. Yeah.
0: So what's next for you?
1: I'm just going to be writing again. I go through my cycles and, you know, I've been doing a lot of writing, more prose and poetry, and just kind of figuring out where I land there, doing some songwriting for others also, and just wanting to keep the practice alive. And then going on tour in autumn.
0: So exciting. Yeah. Do you want to tell us anything about the tour?
1: Yeah, so it's going to be a little different just because I'm bringing in the drum machines and the samplers and what I was using to actually make this record.
0: Amazing.
1: But still, you know, preserving the spirit of some of those older songs that people love, keeping that sense of intimacy, and just, I can't wait to be back in the room with people.
0: Arlo, thank you for coming back to Shiro's. It's always so special, and I feel so inspired by you and your work. So thank you so much.
1: Thanks so much for having me.
0: Before we wrap up, are you ready to make some magic? I've got a Shiro's magic wand for you.
1: Oh, wow.
0: So get ready to make some manifesting.
1: Some
0: manifesting. So this exercise is about how you might change things for women, non-binary folks, for queer folks, for anyone that's not fully represented in our industry. With the first wave of the wand, it's kind of like a first thought, best thought. What would you change?
1: I think I would just

0: give more people the opportunity to be seen. Because I think what we were talking about before with representation and the way that I think for a lot of my peers, the things that they were seeing made them understand what was possible. So I think just having more spotlight on women and BIPOC people, queer people who are making these incredible works of art and just allowing them to be seen by more people. That's what I think will really make a difference.
1: I love that. With thanks to Arlo Parks, how should we go out today? What song do you want to play from the new record?
0: From the new record, let's end with Blue Disco.
1: Ah, so we went from, okay, that's great. And I'm getting kind of super nerdy here, but the last album had quite a bit of blue.
0: Yes.
1: I think this is the only blue on this record.
0: This is the only blue song. It's true. It's true. Yeah.
1: It's more like a red record.
0: I think so. Yes. Yeah. I think so.
1: Anything you want to tell us about Blue Disco before we go into it?
0: I think for me, this just feels like classic storytelling. Like I was really inspired by The Streets' first record and the way that there's something kind of distinctly British about it. It's this scene, thinking about an apartment, thinking about a little house party, all the different vignettes and moments that are happening at the same time, and just a reminder to stay present and just be with the people you love.

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0: Massive thanks once again to Arlo Parks for joining us. 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Special thanks to the folks at WXPN in Philadelphia for the use of their studios to record this interview. 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Next, we close the hour with a birthday tribute to Ronnie Spector and play something new from Sam Cooke's granddaughters, the Womack sisters. 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
0: It's Sheroes, and I'm Carmel Holt. Now we honor the legendary Ronnie Spector, who would have been 83 this week on August 10th. Here's the Ronettes.

We've heard lots of retro soul and R&B over the years, but this is the Womack sisters, daughters of Womack and Womack and granddaughters of Sam Cooke. This sound is in their blood. BG, Zaimani, and Kucha are carrying on their family's legendary musical legacy, and we are here for it. The self-titled debut is out August 14th on Daptone, and also a birthday tribute to the late, great Ronnie Spector, who would have been 83 this year on August 10th. There with the Ronettes classic, Be My Baby. That does it for this week's edition of She Rose Radio. Thanks as always for tuning in wherever you may be listening. Together, let's keep turning up the volume. 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
1: 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I'm Michael Atchison. Later this hour, 90s alternative tracks and 80s pop hits. And the show's second 60 minutes features post-punk from 1979. But we kick things off with Talking Heads. Here's Burning Down the House.

from 1982. That's Bow Wow Wow with C30, C60, C90 Go, a song about recording songs off of the radio. In my youth, I was never happier than when I was making a mixtape. Luckily, I get to do something similar for you each week here on Revival. Before Bow Wow Wow, it was Joe Jackson with Don't Wanna Be Like That, released in 1979. This one reached number 2 on the UK charts in 1972. It slayed

0: A longtime Revival listener named Elaine recently requested some Thin Lizzy, and I was happy to oblige. That was Waiting for an Alibi, released in 1979. After the break, it's the 90s. This is Revival on 90.9 The Bridge.
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0: This is Revival on 90.9 The Bridge, where we do our music discovery backwards. Three tracks from the 90s in this set, starting with one from the Magnetic Fields' 1999 release, 69 Love Songs. Here's No One Will Ever Love You.

The Cardigans from 1995. The track is called Carnival. It followed one from 1994 by Stereolab. We heard Ping Pong. From 90s alternative, we moved to a couple of tracks that were big hits the previous decade. First from 1981, it's Men at Work, and Who Can It Be Now?

0: Released as a single in late 1981, that one topped the pop charts at the end of January 1982. It's Hall & Oates, and I Can't Go For That. Some power pop heroes up next. This is Revival on 90.9 The Bridge.
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0: This is Revival, your alternate history of music on 90.9 The Bridge. Some stellar examples of American power pop in this set. First, from 1981, it's the Plimsolls. This is Nickels and Dimes.

The Flamin' Groovies with an underground classic from 1976, That's Shake Some Action. It followed NRBQ and You Can't Hide, which can be found on the album Tiddlywinks. Now, from 1999, it's Beth Orton, here's Stolen Car.

0: That was a hit for Steve Forbert in 1979. It's called Romeo's Tune. That's it for the first hour of the show. Post-Punk 1979 is up next. 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
0: Welcome to Hour 2 of Revival, your alternate history of music on 90.9 The Bridge. I'm Michael Acheson. After the initial explosion of UK punk in 1977, another wave of urgent, jagged music followed. The three post-punk tracks in this set all came out in 1979, and the bands all came from England's industrial north. First, it's Magazine. Here's Rhythm of Cruelty.

Two more post-punk tracks from 1979 there. We just heard Joy Division with Disorder. Before that, it was Gang of Four and 545 from the album Entertainment. A couple of weeks ago, I played a track by J.J. Cale, and I'm not the first person to notice it, but man, you can hear his influence clearly on this band's 1978 debut. Here's Dire Straits with Six Blade Knife.

0: from Rumors, that's Fleetwood Mac with Oh Daddy. After the break, we go over, under, sideways, and down. This is Revival on 90.9 The Bridge, presented by Units Moving and Portable Storage of Kansas City.
1: 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The Early Show returns this Wednesday at Boulevard Beer Hall with Carswell and Hope. 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The Early Show motto, drinks with friends and bed by 10. 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
3: 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Long before his solo hit Electric Avenue, Eddie Grant fronted the London band The Equals. From 1967, here's Police on My Back.

Kate Bush with the title track to her album Hounds of Love. It followed one from the 1966 LP Roger the Engineer. We heard the Yardbirds.

this song reached number 13 on the Billboard Singles Chart. Later that year, this instrumental version went all the way to number 5. It's the Ramsey Lewis Trio with The In Crowd.

0: From 1970, that's Traffic with Glad. Something wonderful right after the break. 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
0: This is Revival, your alternate history of music on 90.9 The Bridge. 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From 1960, it's Sam Cooke here.

From 1969, that's Barbara Acklin with Am I the Same Girl? It followed Curtis Mayfield with Superfly from the soundtrack album of the same name, released in 1972. We wrap up the show with a pair of songs written by the Quiet Beatle, first from his solo LP, Living in the Material World,

0: The Beatles bring the show to a close with It's All Too Much. This has been Revival, your alternate history of music on 90.9 The Bridge. I'm Michael Acheson. Thanks to Sarah Bradshaw, Misty Monday, Clarence Dennis, and everyone at The Bridge who works to put this show on the air. I'll be back next Sunday, 10 to noon Central Time. Until then, thanks for being part of our community here at The Bridge.
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2: And I'm Lars Gottrich.
1: I know that saxophone, Lars. It's the siren call of summer.
2: Did you know that I invented a cocktail based on the Carly Rae Jepsen song?
1: I am so completely unsurprised.
2: If you're looking for the recipe, fresh grapefruit juice, honey gin, coconut soda with a big ice cube of frozen rosé.
1: Stop.
2: Yeah, it's real good. I call it the first 15 seconds of Runaway With Me. It starts out sour, then it melts into a nice dreamy sweetness.
1: God, to have your genius, Lars. Today's show is all about summer. We're going to hear Tiny Desk concerts by the Spanish rapper Seth Tengana and the Goo Goo Dolls. Carly Rae Jepsen is coming right up. But first, it just so happens that you, Lars, coined a term that encapsulates both the sounds and feels of summer. Rosé wave. What is rosé wave?
2: Well, the story goes, almost a decade ago, our colleague, Otis Hart, was sort of poking fun at the pop band Haim and called a new song of theirs Rosé Core. I immediately countered his snark and said, I believe the correct nomenclature is Rosé Wave.
1: Very Lars.
2: Yes. And this inadvertently created a playlist series from NPR Music that celebrates a certain lifestyle. Reading a good book on a beach, dancing with your friends, crushing hard on that certain someone, getting over a summer heartbreak. Rosé Wave is more of a feeling than any singular sound or genre, but it does make for a great summer soundtrack.
1: So what does make a great Rosé Wave song?
2: Well, you're probably getting the indication that it's pop music. It's not all pop music, but there's got to be an easygoing but an also earnest quality to the music. Think No Scrubs by TLC, All I Want to Do by Sheryl Crow, or that amazing duet Stop Dragging My Heart Around by Stevie Nicks and Tom Petty.

0: Anna, I feel like you got to have a song in here too that you think is encapsulates Rosé Wave.
1: Oh my goodness. Lars, I was actually stressed about this question. And then I woke up this morning and I was like, oh my God, the Rosé Wave gods have spoken. It is so obviously to me, Nevarita by Bad Bunny.
0: Amazing. Incredible. Impeccable. What taste.
1: It's just summer in a bottle.

0: when I'm making a Rose Wave playlist, I like to imagine that I'm poolside with something sweet and cold to drink, humming along to whatever's on the speaker. But I'm also catching up with friends, making silly jokes, and just generally happy to be around the people that I love. That's the vibe.
1: Ugh, we're going to hear a Tiny Desk from Carly Rae Jepsen in just a moment. But Lars, I happen to know she is a personal favorite of yours. What makes her music so quintessentially summer?
0: You know, for someone who makes super catchy pop music, it's so clear to me that she is just a nerd. She knows the ins and outs of artists like Mariah Carey, Madonna, and James Taylor, but she's also, like, into show tunes and standards. And so her music encompasses this emotional spectrum with the knowledge and wisdom of a historian. It's deceptively easy, but it's so full of depth.
1: Okay, I'm ready. I'm feeling like this is my own personal Lars-created Rose Wave mixtape. So let's get it started. Here's Carly Rae Jepsen at the Tiny Desk.

0: What a vibe. Oh my goodness. That was Carly Rae Jepsen at the Tiny Desk. She just played Now That I Found You, Want You in My Room, and The Sound. Bob Boylan, Marissa LaRusso, Lindsay McKenna, and Morgan Noel Smith produced this Tiny Desk. Joss Rogerson and James Willits were the audio engineers.
1: Okay, so we're going to go freshen our drinks, but when we come back, a musical feast with Se Tengana, and later on, Goo Goo Dolls.
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2: 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I'm Lars Gottrich.
3: And I'm Ana Maria Sayer. This hour, we're reapplying our sunscreen, wearing the lightest linens, and listening to some of our summeriest Tiny Desks. Later in the show, we'll hear some of the Goo Goo Dolls' greatest hits. Around our office, we call this kind of music, lifestyle, whatever you want to call it, rosé wave.
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2: Always. 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
3: Ocean, Lars.
2: Yes,
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2: Ocean. You can find all of these playlists if you search Rosé Wave in NPR. There's a theme for every occasion, summer romance, chilling out. Carly Rae Jepsen even made us a living room dance party playlist. You also made us a Rosé Wave playlist, Anna, just full of Latin bummer ballads.
3: Ugh, I need to make another one, Lars.
2: Oh, please.
3: Wow.
2: Oh my gosh.
3: So much more. Amor Perdido. That was my tracks from that year, which... Wow, when am I not heartbroken in the summer?
2: If you were feeling that heartbreak, Anna, Se Tangana was luxuriating in it. This next set, to me, is the crown jewel of the Tiny Desk home concert series. When production in our office stopped during the pandemic, tell me a little bit about this Spanish rapper and paint us a picture of what happens during this concert, because we want you to listen to this show, but you should also watch this video.
3: I think it's important to say that this is one of the most viewed Tiny Desk concerts that we have. And the best reason I can think to explain that is it just takes you somewhere very specific and very important. So what you see happening in this concert, besides these beautiful film transitions and musically it's stunning, is something really quintessentially Spanish. It's a comida. It's where everyone shows up and sits around a big table and eats and talks and drinks and sometimes literally claps their palms for hours. And this is actually a practice that has made its way across Latin America as well. It's something that is essential, this midday meal where everyone comes together and really lives with each other. And so I love that you chose it for Rosé Wave, because it really is about the togetherness and the lightness, and especially that summer feeling of hours of just luxuriating in people's company.
2: I want to know where my invite got lost to that dinner party. That is like the party of the summer, that video.
3: The party of the summer. Like, it's not like watching a DJ set and being like, oh, wow, like, Boiler Room, so cool. No, the party of the summer is sitting around with beautiful people and gorgeous wine glasses and just, like, disfrutando la vida.
2: Oh, my gosh, they're all beautiful in that video,
3: they're
2: too.
3: All
2: just
3: beautiful.
2: Reminded me.
3: It is an important factor, I think.
2: Okay, let's hear it. This is Se Tangana's Tiny Desk home concert.

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0: I think very important to note, Lars, in the theme of summer heartbreak, that last song is literally You Stopped Loving Me.
1: Oh, gosh.
0: Tú me dejaste de querer. Ugh, amazing. That was Sitting on His Tiny Desk home concert. We heard the songs Me Maten, Los Tontos, Demasiadas Mujeres, and Tú me dejaste de querer. Bobby Carter produced that set. Josh Rogerson mastered the audio.
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1: And I'm Lars Gottrich.
0: So we're making y'all a summer mixtape out of Tiny Desk concerts. We started with the disco pop of Carly Rae Jepsen, then took it to a beautiful dinner party with Seth Tengana. And now we're going to get in our feels with the Goo Goo Dolls.
1: Don't want the world to see me. Did you know that I do a decent John Resnick?
0: Do you, Lars? Is that what that was? So you produced this concert. It's done millions of views since we published the video. What is it about the Goo Goo Dolls that connects so deeply with fans?
1: Unapologetic earnestness.
0: Ooh.
1: Yeah.
0: I love it.
1: Really? I mean, I love their early days as a punk band. Their first three albums were released on Metal Blade, so they shared a label with the metal bands Cannibal Corpse and DRI. But then they found their sweet spot between arena rock songs and power ballads. And they told these tough and tender stories about love and addiction, about struggle and overcoming. And they just knew how to relate on a one-to-one level that still feels universal.
0: Okay, get out your tissues, everybody. It's Goo Goo Dolls at the time.

0: That was Goo Goo Dolls, At the Tiny Desk. We heard the songs Slide, Feel the Silence, Not Goodbye, Close My Eyes, and Iris. I produced that show. Josh Newell was the audio engineer.
1: 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Neil Tivol is our technical director. Saray Mohammed is our executive producer, and Sonali Mehta is the executive director of NPR Music. And our theme was composed by Kaylin Ellis. Thank you so much for listening to Tiny Desk Radio from NPR Music. 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

a brand new track from their deluxe release of the album Blank Bob Moses with Comes Back to You. And welcome into the 1 o'clock hour here on Kansas City's 90.9 The Bridge. Happy Sunday to you. We're on the way. We're going to hear brand new music discovery from Blonde Redhead. I've got Panda Bear and Sonic Boom coming up, some John Velge, Local 909, and Band of Horses as we continue to work our way deeper into the afternoon of music here on The Bridge. Snail Mail.

0: Yeah, they've been making music together as a band for about 30 years now, and that's just a really beautiful new single from Blonde Redhead out of New York. Before that, Florence and the Machine. We also heard Snail Mail, and coming up still, Cake. Music from Biba Doobie, Panda Bear and Sonic Boom, and Michigander. Keeping it rolling right after this on The Bridge. Hiring in Kansas City is evolving with more candidates and new tools shaping how organizations evaluate talent. 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

mansion looks shiny and costly. How much did you pay for your bad Moto Guzzi? And how much did you spend on your black leather jacket? Is it you or your parents in this income tax bracket? Now tickets to concerts and drinking at clubs, sometimes for music that you haven't even heard of. And how much did you pay for your rock and roll t-shirt that proves you were there, that you heard

Bleachers, Band of Horses, lots of bees, some alliteration happening. Always love it when that happens. Coming up next, Local 909, from an artist I hadn't heard from in a while, and it's nice to bring these back out. John Velge with We Run. 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

0: He was just in Kansas City, and by all accounts, just a phenomenal show out at the Uptown. Music from Jesse Wells there with Won't You Come Out Tonight. That's a brand new single from his album Masks Off. Before that, Band of Horses, and on the way, still Genesis Owusu. We're going to hear from Dada and Joe Jackson after this. Keep it rolling on Kansas City's Indie Alternative. 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

90.9 The Bridge with the latest single from Genesis Owusu. It's a track called Human Again. And coming up next, let's go now to 1992, the band Dada.

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1: 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We love music.

been enjoying that new release from Yard Act. You're going to need a little music. The name of the track, New Beginnings. Welcome into the 2 o'clock hour here on The Bridge. And up next, we're going to go now to solo music from the lead singer of Alt J now, J. Jerome 87, with Track and Field on The Bridge.

0: That is the latest from Julia Jacqueline, and still to come. If you haven't heard the new one from Interpol, it's worth sticking around for. Also got some music from The Wombats, Bomba Estéreo, and Rage Against the Machine right after this. Keeping the music rolling on Kansas City's In the Alternative. Again, it's 90.9 The Bridge.
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all the grooves, all the riffs, all the songs, all made possible thanks to your support. 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

That is the latest single from their album, I Built You a Tower, Death Cab for Cutie with Stone Over Water on the Bridge. Let's Go from Matt and Kim before that. And coming up still, Avalanches have a pretty new single out featuring Jamie XX, going to play every single weekend. Also, OK Go, some Snow Caps on the way. That's Local 909. And as we move into the 3 o'clock hour, going to bring you the latest from Jungle. How are you doing today? You doing okay? I hope you're having a beautiful afternoon, a lovely Sunday here in Kansas City. Thanks for spending some time with us here on 90.9 The Bridge. Going to play Talking Heads

0: 9 The Bridge, going to play Talking Heads right after this.
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That's every single weekend. Okay, go. Up next here on The Bridge.

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brand new music from Jungle. It's a track called The Wave. Their brand new album is called Sunshine. Welcome into the 3 o'clock hour. Nice and hot here in Kansas City today, but nice, right? Coming up still, Big Thief. We're going to hear from Jalen and Gonda right now. It's Rostam on the bridge.

0: That is Jalen Nganda with Burning Temptation. It is a brand new single from his most recent release, Doctrine of Love, before that, Big Thief's Simulation Swarm from their phenomenal release, Dragon New Warm Mountain, I Believe in You. I just like saying that album title. Come on, man. Coming up, Tao, brand new music featuring the Toon Yards and the Linda Lindas. Also, the Heavy Heavy on the way. Nirvana keeping the music rolling after this for us on Kansas City's Indie Alternative. 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

0: Beaches in Tennessee from Cage the Elephant, Vampire Weekend before that. We're going to keep it moving with Cocteau Twins after this, Heaven or Las Vegas. Also, brand new one from Ebb, Music from the Streets, some Turnstile on the way. And then we'll work our way into the 4 o'clock hour with the latest from Annabelle Dinda coming up on the bridge.
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0: 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And this might not shock you because I work here, but I love this station. You know, like when I'm not on the air, I'm listening to this station. I love this radio station. I hope you do too. That being said, I got favorites just like everybody else. And right now, man, that one, it's just such an earworm. I woke up with it in my head. Just, it's on the right frequency for me. And I hope you are digging it too. EBBB Ebb with Come Alive. Before that, the Cocteau Twins. And we're going to keep it rolling now with the Streets and Could Well Be In here on Kansas City's 90.9 The Bridge.
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90.9 The Bridge, whatever you want. A little bit of a earworm there from Annabelle Dinda. Welcome into the 4 o'clock hour with, speaking of good earworms, Lambrini Girls, now Cult of Celebrity.

0: She's so wonderful. I can't help but say it a lot because we love the music of Seiko. She's from right here in Kansas City. If you want to go look her up, it's S-E-Y-K-O. So wonderful. Again, brand new local 909. Edge of Town from Middle Kids before that. Coming up, still the Linda Lindas, Noah Kahan. Got some music from Hot Hot Heat on the way. And the Black Kids right after this. 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

Noah Kahan with the title track of his brand new release, The Great Divide. R.E.M. before that, and up next, we are going to take it back to 2005's Elevator from Hot Hot Heat. It's Good Night, Good Night.

0: 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Speaking of brand new music, got a pretty new one from Ill Peach. Also going to go back to a classic from the neighborhood. Some Beastie Boys on the way. Iggy Pop's Lust for Life. Going to keep it rolling for us after this.
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Gonna leave you with this one. You know, it's really hot outside and I hope you're staying safe. Maybe we'll try to invoke some coolness now from their 2013 album, I Love You, It's the Neighborhood with Sweater Weather. Bella's coming up in the 5 o'clock hour. She's gonna bring you the latest from Queens of the Stone Age and Nikki Lane.

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from Queens of the Stone Age, bringing us into the 5 o'clock hour this Sunday evening on Kansas City's indie alternative 90.9 The Bridge. That was Easy Street featuring Nikki Lane. I'm Bella, and thank you for choosing The Bridge to join you on your Sunday evening. I hope you are having a great day and hopefully a great rest of your evening while tuning in to The Bridge. Coming up, you can expect to hear artists like Metric, Thundercat, The Arctic Monkeys, Bridget Calls Me Baby, some LCD Sound System, Blondie, Portugal the Man, some local music from Sarah Swenson to Kevin Morby, and plenty more just in this upcoming hour. And up next from the Yeah Yeah Yeahs, here's Wolf.

Local music from local artist Kevin Morby. That was 100,000 on 90.9 The Bridge. And if you are a fan of what you just heard, you can go and find the concert review from Kevin Morby's recent show here in Kansas City just about a month ago on our Bridge website and app. Still to come is music on the way from Thundercat, Elastica, and Metric. But up next from Adam Ant, here is Goody Two Shoes right after this quick

0: Goody Two Shoes right after this quick message of support.
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featuring Lil Yachty from Thundercat. That was I Did This to Myself on 90.9 The Bridge. Before, from Elastica, you heard Connection, and still to come is music on the way from Bridget Calls Me Baby, LCD Sound System, and Arctic Monkeys.

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0: You just heard I Can Take the Sun Out of the Sky from Bridget Calls Me Baby on the Bridge, and before from LCD Sound System was North America Scum. Still to come is music on the way from Portugal the Man, but up next from Blondie, here is Hangin' on the Telephone right after this.
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Portugal the Man with Ngun on the bridge. And wrapping up our 5 o'clock hour is music on the way from Sugar Cubes, right after we hear local music from local artist Sarah Swenson with a feature from Katie Herzig. Here's 900 Times.

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bringing us into the 6 o'clock hour this Sunday on Kansas City's Indie Alternative 90.9 The Bridge. That was the latest from Phoebe Bridgers with Lost Boys, part of her upcoming album, Lost Weekend, set to release very soon on August 14th. So just a few more days of waiting. But for now, it is super exciting to have Lost Boys in our Bridge rotation. And if you've not yet checked out the music video that was released with Lost Boys, I highly recommend watching it. It blends medieval fantasy with the suburbs, and it's wonderful. But back to the music. I'm Bella, and thank you for choosing The Bridge to join you on your Sunday evening. I'll be tuning in beside you until 10 tonight, but in our 6 o'clock hour, you can expect to hear artists like Billy Strings, to Mitski, to David Bowie, and plenty more. But up next from The Strokes, here's Going Shopping.

0: Recently released this summer from Sugar, you just heard Keep Looping on 90.9 The Bridge. Before, you heard from Lana Del Rey, and still to come is music on the way from Harvey Danger. But up next, from Sylvan Esso, here is Hot Slob, right after this quick message of support.
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0: Ginger Mouse and Black Thought with a feature from Rag & Bone Man that was up on 90.9 The Bridge. Still to come is music on the way from David Bowie and Mitski. But up next, here is the latest from Billy Strings with Burn the Other End.
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That contest ends tomorrow, so definitely check that out before it closes. Courtney Barnett at the Truman on the 15th. Empire of the Sun at Morton Amphitheater on the 16th, John Mulaney at Starlight on the 16th, and Mo at Knuckleheads on the 19th. 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